0: Bo Bryson on 94.7 WELK, Elkin's Greatest Hits. Roger, having a little fun with you on a Monday night. You know, fun and Monday don't usually go together, but we try to make it happen. Music from Journey coming up. I've got Madonna, Eagles on the way. Hey, you know what? Thursday is Senior Day at the Randolph County Fair. That's right, Camp Pioneer in Beverly. Thursday is Senior Day from 10 to 4 at Hammer Hall, and it's free of charge to seniors. Joe Danger and John Ellison will be there. I'm not saying anything about their age or anything, but they will be there for Senior Day. Joe Danger and John Ellison on hand. In fact, they're going to be there 10 to 2. So while a lot of stuff's going on, they're going to be talking to you about it on the radio. 10 to 2, tune in and stop by. All of our senior friends, I know you can get a ride through the Senior Center. Talk to them about taking a ride on Country Roads Transit out there. But Joe Danger and John Ellison, stop by and say hi to them at the Randolph County Fair this Thursday.
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0: Iconic. They're still doing shows at the Sphere in Vegas. Love to see that. Take It to the Limit. Eagles on 94.7 WELK. Roger here till midnight tonight. Hey, my friends, if you're not a member of the Scotties WELK Birthday Club, what are you waiting for? Once you're signed up, you're good. You don't have to do it again, just once. It's all we need. We'll have you on the calendar. When your birthday rolls around, you'll go in a drawing. You might win a $25 gift certificate to Scotties. Can't beat that. 947WELK.com is the place. We have a different winner each week, and we got a brand new winner today. Christina Ratley. Christina, congratulations, enjoy, and happy birthday.
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4: Here's the Metro News AccuWeather forecast. Tonight, expect mainly cloudy skies and high humidity with a few showers and a thunderstorm. Damaging winds could occur with heavy downpours. The low will be 68. Tomorrow will bring mostly cloudy conditions with high humidity, along with a few showers and a thunderstorm. Be on the lookout for flooding as downpours may come with locally damaging wind gusts. The high will reach 79. For weather anytime, download the AccuWeather app. For Metro News, I'm meteorologist Jason Caterina.
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0: Smokey Robinson, what a voice. 94.7 WELK, Elkins' greatest hits. Working our way toward the 9 o'clock hour. 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

Matthew Wilder, Break My Stride, 94.7 WELK. We are into the 9 o'clock hour. Got Whitney Houston coming up. REO Speedwagon. This is Taylor Swift.

0: REO Speedwagon, 94.7 WELK. It's Elkins' Greatest Hits. Got to take a quick break. Coming back with Quincy Jones featuring James Ingram. Got Leona Lewis and some Billy Joel.
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0: Billy Joel, 94.7 WELK. It's still rock and roll to me. That's from the Glass Houses album, 1980. Now, I read this and I thought, can that be right? I mean, he was putting out hits for like 10 years before this song came out. But 1980, Glass Houses, this was the very first number one hit for Billy Joel. He had a lot of top 40s, but this is the first number one. Coming up, music from Bryan Adams. I've got Blondie on the way on 94.7 WELK.
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6: Here's the Metro News AccuWeather forecast. Tonight, expect mainly cloudy skies and high humidity with a few showers and a thunderstorm. Damaging winds could occur with heavy downpours. The low will be 68. Tomorrow will bring mostly cloudy conditions with high humidity, along with a few showers and a thunderstorm. Be on the lookout for flooding as downpours may come with locally damaging wind gusts. The high will reach 79. For weather anytime, download the AccuWeather app. For Metro News, I'm meteorologist Jason Caterina.
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0: Blondie, the tide is high. 94.7 WELK, Elkins' greatest hits. They're stacked, they're racked, they're ready to rock. The car's coming up. Gilbert O'Sullivan, Alone Again, Naturally. 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

Good advice. Eric Carmen, 94.7 WELK. We are into the 10 o'clock hour. Got music from Michael Jackson on the way. Got some Wham. Right now, it's Matt Nathanson.

94.7 WELK, music from Wham, Careless Whisper. Roger here till the midnight hour, just stacking them, racking them, and rocking them. I got Air Supply after the break. Huey Lewis and the news and some

0: earth, wind, and fire. 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We're going to have a couple of remote broadcasts Wednesday from 5 to 7. Joe Danger will be on hand. He'll be back on Thursday, Senior Day, with John Ellison, and they'll be there 10 to 2 at the Randolph County Fair.
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0: Earth, Wind, and Fire, September. It'll be here before you know it, believe me. I can't believe football season is upon us. 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
1: Here's the Metro News AccuWeather forecast. Tonight, expect mainly cloudy skies and high humidity with a few showers and a thunderstorm. Damaging winds could occur with heavy downpours. The low will be 68. Tomorrow will bring mostly cloudy conditions with high humidity, along with a few showers and a thunderstorm. Be on the lookout for flooding as downpours may come with locally damaging wind gusts. The high will reach 79. For weather anytime, download the AccuWeather app. For Metro News, I'm meteorologist Jason Caterina.
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0: Belinda Carlisle, 94.7 WELK. You've got Elkin's greatest hits. I have got them stacked, racked, and ready to rock. Here's the order. Fleetwood Mac, Rita Coolidge, John Waite, Doobie Brothers, back to back to back to back.
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Club Nouveau, putting a little reggae vibe on Lean On Me, 94.7 WELK. We are rolling into the 11 o'clock hour. Got Eagle Eye Cherry coming up. Music from UB40 right now. It's Dido.

0: 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I'm joining you all this week on the ride home at 5 o'clock, sitting in for Miss Melissa this week. So join me tomorrow at 5 and we'll get things started.
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0: Tina Easton on 94.7 WELK. Falcon's greatest hits. 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
2: Here's the Metro News AccuWeather forecast. Tonight, expect mainly cloudy skies and high humidity with a few showers and a thunderstorm. Damaging winds could occur with heavy downpours. The low will be 68. Tomorrow will bring mostly cloudy conditions with high humidity, along with a few showers and a thunderstorm. Be on the lookout for flooding as downpours may come with locally damaging wind gusts. The high will reach 79. For weather anytime, download the AccuWeather app. For Metro News, I'm meteorologist Jason Caterina.
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0: Bee Gees, You Should Be Dancing. 94.7 WELK. Got a few more lined up for you. Phil Collins, Gordon Lightfoot. Got some Mark Anthony for you, too. So that's about it for me, though. It's been fun, but I'm done. I'm gone. I'm history. I'm a ghost. I'm out of here. Got to roll. I'll be back tomorrow at 5 for The Ride Home, brought to you by Smoke on the Water. I will see you then.
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1: The greatest hits of all time.

They're the Bengals. That's Eternal Flame. Hey, thanks for having us tuned in tonight. Certainly appreciate the company. My name is Scott. Here come those Backstreet Boys. You remember this big hit song, right? It's Show Me the Meaning of Being Lonely.

0: is Simply Red and Holding Back the Years. All right, well, if you were a fan of the Grown Ups movie franchise, anybody remember that? Well, they are apparently filming Grown Ups 3, which will be due out on Netflix before too long. And Doug.
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0: It's Cool in the Gang and Ladies Night. Well, I don't know if anybody won it tonight or not, but I was just reading a story about how that Powerball jackpot in many spots around the country had grown to $905 million. Can you imagine winning that and, like, taking the lump sum, which I have no idea what it is. I'm just going to randomly throw a number out, but, like, $300 million. I mean, that would be crazy, right?
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2: Here's a look at your AccuWeather forecast. Tonight, mainly cloudy, warm, and humid with a couple of showers and a thunderstorm. Low 69 degrees. Tomorrow, expect the same cloudy, humid weather with a couple of showers and a thunderstorm. Watch for flooding and keep in mind that downpours can have localized damaging winds. High of 79 degrees. This is Megan Simmons with your WVRC Media Weather Update.
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0: They're the Commodores, and Lady, You Bring Me Up. All right, well, I have to watch the movie at least once every Christmas season. I mean, it's a classic, right? You know that movie, A Christmas Story? It was filmed in 1983, but just heard that actress Teddy Moore, who was the school teacher, Mrs. Shields, in that movie, she passed away last week. She was 79.
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Olivia Newton-John and Magic. Well, thanks so much for having us tuned in. Certainly appreciate the company. And from Michael Bublé, yeah, one of his many big hit songs now at this point, this one is Everything.

0: Richard Marx, and Endless Summer Nights. All right, well, if you're an NBA fan, maybe you heard about the news over the weekend, but Don Nelson, NBA Hall of Fame coach and Boston Celtics champion, he passed away over the weekend. 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

0: we've got tonight from Bob Seger. Well, the end of an era for ESPN broadcaster Chris Berman. He announced he's going to be retiring after the, wait for it, 2029 NFL season, which would give him 50 years at that ESPN network. I'm going to be honest, way back in the day, I used to love Chris Berman, but his time has kind of passed him by at this point. Am I the only one who feels that way?
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2: Here's a look at your AccuWeather forecast. Tonight, mainly cloudy, warm, and humid with a couple of showers and a thunderstorm. Low 69 degrees. Tomorrow, expect the same cloudy, humid weather with a couple of showers and a thunderstorm. Watch for flooding and keep in mind that downpours can have localized damaging winds. High of 79 degrees. This is Megan Simmons with your WVRC Media Weather Update.
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It's 2 for Tuesday at 2 on 94.7 WELK.

It's Madonna. That's Borderline. Well, thanks so much for letting us tag along with you tonight. Slowly working our way towards that Tuesday morning around here with music from Sam Smith. This is Stay With Me.

0: is Billy Joel and Uptown Girl. All right, well, I don't know if you heard about this, but the country of Romania has sank 4 rock-filled barges into the Danube River in a last-ditch effort to keep their only operating nuclear reactor running. Yeah, record low water levels have already forced the shutdown of their other reactor, but by sinking the rock-filled barges, it's raising the water level, which can help in cooling their currently running nuclear reactor.
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0: Michael Jackson and Rock With You. Well, Jorge Messi, the father of soccer great Lionel Messi, he apparently passed away over the weekend. Yeah, Mr. Messi was 68.
1: When the weather changes, count on David Davis Heating, Air Conditioning, and Electric to keep your home comfortable.
2: Here's a look at your AccuWeather forecast. Tonight, mainly cloudy, warm, and humid with a couple of showers and a thunderstorm. Low 69 degrees. Tomorrow, expect the same cloudy, humid weather with a couple of showers and a thunderstorm. Watch for flooding and keep in mind that downpours can have localized damaging winds. High of 79 degrees. This is Megan Simmons with your WVRC Media Weather Update.

0: Earth, Wind, and Fire, and That's the Way of the World. All right, well, if you or somebody you know is a Brandi Carlile fan, Brandi apparently announced she's postponing at least the European leg of her concert tour due to what she's calling, quote, personal circumstances, whatever that means.
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There's Journey. That's Faithfully. Well, thanks so much for letting us tag along with you tonight. Certainly appreciate it. My name is Scott, and this one is called Rhythm of Love. It's from the Plain White Tees.

0: 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All right, well, apparently Joe Biden's prostate cancer has spread. 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

0: Joe Cocker, and You Are So Beautiful. All right, well, have you heard about this? Former NBA player Royce White says he's going to declare for the 2027 WNBA draft, saying that he now identifies as transgender in order to get into the league.
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2: Here's a look at your AccuWeather forecast. Tonight, mainly cloudy, warm, and humid with a couple of showers and a thunderstorm. Low 69 degrees. Tomorrow, expect the same cloudy, humid weather with a couple of showers and a thunderstorm. Watch for flooding and keep in mind that downpours can have localized damaging winds. High of 79 degrees. This is Megan Simmons with your WVRC Media Weather Update.
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0: Rick Astley, and Never Gonna Give You Up. Well, I don't know if you heard the number is the end of last week or not, but the U.S. economy unexpectedly lost 23,000 jobs last month. That number oftentimes gets revised, though, but of course it could be revised higher or it could be revised lower.
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3: 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Didn't he retire a couple of years ago? They even had a big going away party for him at Town Square. 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But my coworkers talked me into sticking around and working part-time. 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

There's Tom Petty. That's Free Falling. Well, thanks so much for having us tuned in. Slowly working our way towards that Tuesday morning around here with music from Michael Bublé. This is the one that he calls Save the Last Dance for Me.

0: Howard Jones, and no one is to blame. All right, well, this is a pretty incredible story. I remember seeing it on the news the end of this past week, but a British woman has broken her own Guinness World Record when she went wing walking last week, just 1 year after suffering a stroke. Yeah, what put her in the record books is that she's 97 years old. And I'm just going to be honest, they interviewed her after the wing walk back when she was on the ground. She looks nowhere close to 97.
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0: Kalanos, and one-on-one. All right, well, pretty sure it would not be one-on-one if this were to happen, but I guess we might find out. U.S. intelligence, have you heard about this, is warning that Vladimir Putin in Russia is mulling over attacking a NATO country soon in order to test the NATO alliance.
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2: Here's a look at your AccuWeather forecast. Tonight, mainly cloudy, warm, and humid with a couple of showers and a thunderstorm. Low 69 degrees. Tomorrow, expect the same cloudy, humid weather with a couple of showers and a thunderstorm. Watch for flooding and keep in mind that downpours can have localized damaging winds. High of 79 degrees. This is Megan Simmons with your WVRC Media Weather Update.
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0: England Dan and John Ford Coley, and I'd really love to see you tonight. All right, well, if you're keeping water level scores at home, yeah, Lake Mead, the nation's largest water reservoir, has apparently now reached its lowest level in history. That's not good.
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2: 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And remember, some say the 80s are back, but we know they were never gone. 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

There's Enya. It's Orinoco Flow. Well, thanks so much for having us on as we get a little bit closer to kicking off another Tuesday here in August with Sarah Bareilles and Brave.

0: It's Madonna with one of my personal favorites from her. That is Crazy for you. My name is Scott. Thanks for letting me tag along with you as we try to help you fire up that Tuesday. And have you heard about this story? Yeah, a woman was hit in the head by a flying baseball bat at Yankee Stadium. She is now suing for $10 million.
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0: Rod Stewart, and You're in My Heart on 94.7 WELK. Well, thanks for having us on as we help you fire up that Tuesday. And just a reminder for you about the Burr's House of Donuts Morning Show, back on for our listening enjoyment this morning from 6 until 10. And, of course, back on at Burr's House of Donuts at 224 Davis Avenue. 34 different flavors of donuts, along with breakfast sandwiches, and they even have items for lunch coming up, too.
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2: Here's a look at your AccuWeather forecast. Tonight, mainly cloudy, warm, and humid, with a couple of showers and a thunderstorm. Low 69 degrees. Tomorrow, expect the same cloudy, humid weather with a couple of showers and a thunderstorm. Watch for flooding and keep in mind that downpours can have localized damaging winds. High of 79 degrees. This is Megan Simmons with your WVRC Media Weather Update.
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0: It's Casey and the Sunshine Band, and please don't go. All right, well, the drop is happening as we speak. Apparently, homes, on average around the United States, are now selling for less than the asking price in 38 of the top 50 home markets in the U.S.
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1: West Virginia Metro News. I'm Chris Lawrence. We're just days away from the start of school year in West Virginia. In several counties, there's going to be an emphasis on more traditional learning and a reduction in screen time.
2: Kanawha County Superintendent of Schools, Dr. Paula Potter, says the system really had to embrace iPads and MacBooks during COVID. Now, 6 years later, there's concern about teachers over-relying on online platforms such as Schoology. Potter says she's going to ask teachers to really scale back Schoology in January next year.
3: Some of their platforms are really well done, but we do think that it's time that we focus on good engagement.
2: In Jefferson County, they're removing technology from classrooms on designated tech-free days, Mondays and Fridays this year. Superintendent Dr. Chuck Bishop says it's necessary.
4: We just need to back away a little bit.
2: Those moves come after the legislature last year banned cell phone use in classrooms. I'm Jack Carlson, WVMetroNews.com.
1: Transportation Secretary Todd Rumbaugh gave some flood damage numbers to lawmakers at their interim committee meetings Monday. Rumbaugh telling lawmakers 47 state bridges were impacted in Lewis and Upshur County, and four remain closed. He said another 43 need repair. He also said the DOH facility in Buchanan took a major hit, but with the quick thinking of workers, it could have been a lot worse.
5: They went in and started driving the tandem trucks, brand new, that we had on the lot out of that because they were most expensive.
1: And about 30 brand new F-250s were destroyed. 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
1: Freshman move-in for the 2026 fall semester starts Thursday and runs through Saturday. Gary Furby is vice president of student life at WVU and says while still hectic, the staggered plan implemented during COVID continues to work.
8: We've kept that and the logistics behind it. They get updated year to year, but for the most part, it is no longer that one day of real madness that often we would see here in town.
1: Classes start a week from today. From the Metro News Anchor Desk, I'm Chris Lawrence.
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10: Here's the Metro News AccuWeather forecast. Today will be mostly cloudy and humid with a couple of showers and a thunderstorm. There is a risk of flooding and downpours may bring localized damaging wind gusts. The high will reach 79. Tonight will be cloudy with a heavy thunderstorm expected. Fog will develop late and it will remain humid with a low of 67. Tomorrow expect times of sun and clouds with another heavy thunderstorm possible. The day will be humid and storms could lead to flash flooding and damaging winds. The high will be 79. For weather anytime, download the AccuWeather app. For Metro News, I'm meteorologist Joe Lundberg.
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WELK, 34 different flavors of donuts, and lunch too, Bird's House of Donuts, 224 Davis Avenue in Elkins.

0: Mike and the Mechanics, All I Need is a Miracle, All I Need is You, with Paul Carrack singing lead. And while he is no longer a part of the group, Mike and the Mechanics does soldier on, performing primarily in their native UK. Michael Jackson on the way. We'll go to Thriller.
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0: That was the biggest hit post Lionel Richie for the Commodores. There they go with Night Shift. One of the members of Heatwave actually took Lionel's spot inside the Commodores lineup. Celine Dion is on the way. Movie music from Titanic.
1: With a Metro News Minute, I'm Chris Lawrence. We're just days away from the start of the new school year in West Virginia. And several counties, there's going to be an emphasis on more traditional learning and a reduction in screen time lessons.
2: Kanawha County Superintendent of Schools, Dr. Paula Potter, says the system really had to embrace iPads and MacBooks during COVID. Now, 6 years later, there's concern about teachers over-relying on online platforms such as Schoology. Potter says she's going to ask teachers to really scale back Schoology in January next year.
3: Some of their platforms are really well done, but we do think that it's time that we focus on good engagement.
2: In Jefferson County, they're removing technology from classrooms on designated tech-free days, Mondays and Fridays this year. Superintendent Dr. Chuck Bishop says it's necessary.
4: We just need to back away a little bit.
2: Those moves come after the legislature last year banned cell phone use in classrooms.
1: That's Jack Carlson, and with a Metro News Minute, I'm Chris Lawrence.
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4: Here's the Metro News AccuWeather forecast. Today will be mostly cloudy and humid with a couple of showers and a thunderstorm. There is a risk of flooding and downpours may bring localized damaging wind gusts. The high will reach 79. Tonight will be cloudy with a heavy thunderstorm expected. Fog will develop late and it will remain humid with a low of 67. Tomorrow expect times of sun and clouds with another heavy thunderstorm possible. The day will be humid and storms could lead to flash flooding and damaging winds. The high will be 79. For weather anytime, download the AccuWeather app. For Metro News, I'm meteorologist Joe Lundberg.
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0: That song was later covered by vocal group Take Six with a couple lyrical tweaks to make it a gospel number. The original right there from Ambrosia, The Biggest Part of Me. Thanks so much for starting your day here. The Thompson Twins are on the way, one of the top 10 of all 1984.
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1: West Virginia Metro News, I'm Chris Lawrence. A sentencing in a Morgantown murder case.
2: The Mon County man found guilty of murdering Kimberly Osborne and leaving her in a shallow grave back in 2024 will serve the rest of his life in prison with no possibility of parole. Joseph Navarro receiving the sentence issued by Mon County Circuit Court Judge Cindy Scott less than 6 months after a jury determined he received the sentence. Osborne's mother, Rose, speaking after the hearing on Monday.
3: He's where he needs to be. We got justice for Kim. She was a kind, loving person.
2: Navarro is expected to appeal his conviction. I'm Joe Nelson, WVMetroNews.com.
1: Huntington City Council continues to address the issues of Flock security cameras in the city after their last meeting went until 4 a.m. with the public railing against the idea. Council Monday entertained two ordinances dealing with the city's Flock contract. Mayor Patrick Farrell proposed one of them.
4: It also very explicitly talks about the Fourth Amendment. Very explicitly talks about that we are explicitly rejecting mass surveillance. Nobody wants to live in a surveillance state. Nobody wants to be spied on, least of all me. That's not what we're doing.
1: But the mayor said the cameras are a powerful tool.

0: to battle the drug issues in Huntington and violent crime. More discussion is expected. An Elkins woman is in jail, charged with child abuse resulting in injury. The victim's age is 14, 11, and 9. Tell investigators 36-year-old Sarah Daniels would often grab them by the throat, hit, and threaten them. 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
0: Members of the Davis Volunteer Fire Department in Tucker County had to perform a daring vertical rescue to get a fallen hiker Sunday at Blackwater Falls State Park. The hiker fell about 20 feet over a cliff at the Pendleton Point Overlook, suffered a broken arm as well as other injuries. Ropes had to be used to get the victim back up the mountain and into a waiting helicopter. He's recovering at Mon General Hospital in Morgantown. The name of the victim has not been released. From the Metro News Anchor Desk, I'm Chris Lawrence.
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5: Here's the Metro News AccuWeather forecast. Today will be mostly cloudy and humid with a couple of showers and a thunderstorm. There is a risk of flooding and downpours may bring localized damaging wind gusts. The high will reach 79. Tonight will be cloudy with a heavy thunderstorm expected. Fog will develop late and it will remain humid with a low of 67. Tomorrow expect times of sun and clouds with another heavy thunderstorm possible. The day will be humid and storms could lead to flash flooding and damaging winds. The high will be 79. For weather anytime, download the AccuWeather app. For Metro News, I'm meteorologist Joe Lundberg.
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0: You get one guess as to what Steve Perry's then girlfriend's name was. Oh, Sherry. A song about his then lady friend, the frontman for Journey Gone Solo, from the tremendous Street Talk album. Huey Lewis and the News, still to come.
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0: After the Love Has Gone, courtesy of Earth, Wind, and Fire. Had to scrap a show the other night because of a medical emergency. Of course, they're on the road alongside Lionel Richie this summer, reprising that tour that was so successful a couple of summers back. Dan and Shay, country stars by trade with a crossover success. Next.
1: With the Metro News Minute, I'm Chris Lawrence. A sentencing in a Morgantown murder case.
2: The Mon County man found guilty of murdering Kimberly Osborne and leaving her in a shallow grave back in 2024 will serve the rest of his life in prison with no possibility of parole. Joseph Navarro receiving the sentence issued by Mon County Circuit Court Judge Cindy Scott less than 6 months after a jury determined he received the sentence. Osborne's mother, Rose, speaking after the hearing on Monday.
3: He's where he needs to be. We got justice for Kim. She was a kind, loving person.
2: Navarro is expected to appeal his conviction.
1: That's Joe Nelson. Huntington City Council continues addressing the issues of flock security. The City Council entertained two measures last night regarding the contract with flock for the city police. Mayor Patrick Farrell proposed one of them, saying that it would embrace the Fourth Amendment, but the mayor also says the cameras are a powerful tool to battle drug issues and violent crime in Huntington. With the Metro News Minute, I'm Chris Lawrence.
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2: Here's the Metro News AccuWeather forecast today.

0: It will be mostly cloudy and humid with a couple of showers and a thunderstorm. There is a risk of flooding and downpours may bring localized damaging wind gusts. The high will reach 79. Tonight will be cloudy with a heavy thunderstorm expected. Fog will develop late and it will remain humid with a low of 67. Tomorrow expect times of sun and clouds with another heavy thunderstorm possible. The day will be humid and storms could lead to flash flooding and damaging winds. The high will be 79. For weather anytime, download the AccuWeather app. For Metro News, I'm meteorologist Joe Lundberg.
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0: That was the first big hit written by Diane Warren, who would go on to pen hit songs for Celine Dion, Taylor Dane, Michael Bolton, and a host of others. All started with that track there, The Rhythm of the Night from DeBarge. The Cardigans are on the way. Keep it here.
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1: West Virginia Metro News, I'm Chris Lawrence. In Oak Hill, City Council votes to remove a banner in the city that honored the military service of embattled former Fayette County Delegate Elliot Pritt. The unanimous vote came after a discussion at City Council Monday. Pritt served in the Air Force prior to being elected to the legislature, but he is now accused of grooming a child and having a sexual relationship with her at age 15 at the school where he taught. Oak Hill resident Chris Pennington said thought should be given to the victim and the family.
2: They are part of this community, too. They travel the same roads that you and I do. They shouldn't have to drive down Main Street and see a banner publicly honoring the person accused of doing this to her.
1: Pritt remains in jail. Time off for DOH workers following the flood.
3: State Transportation Secretary Todd Rumbaugh says 37 DOH workers took a personal hit with the flooding. Their homes and families impacted. But he says they've continued to work in Upshur and Lewis counties to help get roads open and debris cleared. Rumbaugh told state lawmakers Monday they've been working 10 hours a day, 7 days a week, for more than 2 weeks. He says those workers did not want to take any time off this past weekend, but he mandated it.
4: We told them you could take Saturday or Sunday off, half one day, half the other. And we finally got them to take one day off to give them a break.
3: Rumbaugh also told lawmakers a new philosophy backed by the governor is paying off with this disaster. He says that's to restore roads and bridges to their former conditions quickly, not just cut a road open and leave the debris around for months to come.
1: That is Jeff Jenkins. 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
3: It's a stormy week across the state, and that's going to continue until about Thursday, according to Metro News meteorologist Brian Hughes.
4: We do expect over the coming days that we are going to have a number of severe thunderstorm watches and severe thunderstorm warnings that are going to be issued because of the very heavy winds that are going to be associated with these storms.
3: Flash flooding and possibly tornadoes could also be produced by those systems through Thursday. From the Metro News Anchor Desk, I'm Chris Lawrence.
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6: Here's the Metro News AccuWeather forecast. Today will be mostly cloudy and humid with a couple of showers and a thunderstorm. There is a risk of flooding and downpours may bring localized damaging wind gusts. The high will reach 79. Tonight will be cloudy with a heavy thunderstorm expected. Fog will develop late and it will remain humid with a low of 67. Tomorrow expect times of sun and clouds with another heavy thunderstorm possible. The day will be humid and storms could lead to flash flooding and damaging winds. The high will be 79. For weather anytime, download the AccuWeather app. For Metro News, I'm meteorologist Joe Lundberg.
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0: One of the top 10 songs of all 1986, courtesy of Starship. There they go with Sarah. Video for the song featured Rebecca De Mornay, the actress who has kind of fallen off the face of the earth. Haven't seen her in many, many a moon. Atlantic Star, direct from White Plains, New York, to you next.
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0: time for the Randolph County Fair. 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

0: She was working as a receptionist when she was signed to her first major label deal with Elektra Records, and a very smooth career ensued. Direct from the album Rapture, Sweet Love, Anita Baker. The Backstreet Boys on the way, the song that really launched the boy band craze.
1: With the Metro News Minute, I'm Chris Lawrence. The Oak Hill City Council has voted to remove a banner in the city that honors the military service of embattled former Fayette County Delegate Elliot Pritt. The unanimous vote came after a discussion at Monday's City Council meeting. Pritt served in the Air Force prior to being elected to the legislature, but is now accused of grooming a child and having a sexual relation with her at age 15 in the school where he taught. Pritt is in jail facing the charges. Governor Morrissey on Monday announced a $3 million allocation to VOAD, the money specifically for the work to replace a washed-out bridge in McDowell County, along with other spans in need of repair from recent flooding. Morrissey said the allocation followed his listening tour in the southern coalfield counties. It's a stormy week across the state and will continue to be so through Thursday. Metro News meteorologist Brian Hughes.
2: We do expect over the coming days that we are going to have a number of severe thunderstorm watches and severe thunderstorm warnings that are going to be issued because of the very heavy winds that are going to be associated with these.

0: After News Minute. I'm Chris Lawrence.
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1: 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I-79, exit 67 in Flatwood. 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
4: Here's the Metro News AccuWeather forecast. Today will be mostly cloudy and humid with a couple of showers and a thunderstorm. There is a risk of flooding and downpours may bring localized damaging wind gusts. The high will reach 79. Tonight will be cloudy with a heavy thunderstorm expected. Fog will develop late and it will remain humid with a low of 67. Tomorrow expect times of sun and clouds with another heavy thunderstorm possible. The day will be humid and storms could lead to flash flooding and damaging winds. The high will be 79. For weather anytime, download the AccuWeather app. For Metro News, I'm meteorologist Joe Lundberg.
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0: Trevor Washington Jr., sax man by trade. Bill Withers, guy who used to install toilets on airplanes before music. Coming together for that track there, just the two of us. Elton John is standing by. Song that features Stevie Wonder on harmonica.
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0: That song was a hit twice, first in the mid-70s, and then when remixed in the mid-90s, The Four Seasons, December 1963. Oh, what a night. One of the hits of The Four Seasons was a track called Big Girls Don't Cry. Well, we have a different song by that same title from Fergie next.
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3: Here's the Metro News AccuWeather forecast. Today will be mostly cloudy and humid with a couple of showers and a thunderstorm. There is a risk of flooding and downpours may bring localized damaging wind gusts. The high will reach 79. Tonight will be cloudy with a heavy thunderstorm expected. Fog will develop late and it will remain humid with a low of 67. Tomorrow expect times of sun and clouds with another heavy thunderstorm possible. The day will be humid and storms could lead to flash flooding and damaging winds. The high will be 79. For weather anytime, download the AccuWeather app. For Metro News, I'm meteorologist Joe Lundberg.
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0: roll with it. Steve Winwood, who is rolling with John Fogerty of CCR fame on tour this summer. I'm Steve Brewer. Make it a great one. Celine Dion is still to come.
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1: West Virginia Metro News, I'm Jeff Jenkins. The city of Huntington on its way to having flock security cameras. A contract's already been signed. The question now is, should there be guardrails? A couple of proposed ordinances were discussed at last night's city council meeting. Mayor Patrick Farrell's proposed ordinance talks about a limiting of that surveillance.
2: It also very explicitly talks about the Fourth Amendment. Very explicitly talks about that we are explicitly rejecting mass surveillance. Nobody wants to live in a surveillance state. Nobody wants to be spied on, least of all me. That's not what we're doing.
1: No final decisions were made last night. Oak Hill Town Council voting unanimously to remove a veterans recognition banner in town that honors the service of former Air Force member, former state lawmaker Elliot Pritt, who is now in federal custody. In connection with allegations involving an underage girl, Oak Hill resident Chris Pennington urged council last night to remove the banner before the vote.
3: They are part of this community, too. They travel the same roads that you and I do. They shouldn't have to drive down Main Street and see a banner publicly honoring the person accused of doing this to her.
1: Concerned about the victim and her family, the Fayette County School Board could vote tonight to fire Pritt. He remains in federal custody. Handful of meetings today at the state capitol will wrap up interim committee meetings for the month. The school clothing voucher controversy up for discussion today. We'll follow that with a story at WVMetroNews.com. That meeting later today. 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
2: We're beginning to hear more discussion in school districts around the state about limiting the use of technology in the classroom, cutting down on screen time with things like iPads. Jefferson County schools will have tech-free days Mondays and Fridays this school year. Superintendent Chuck Bishop says it's just time to cut back a little.
3: Students have access to technology nearly 24 hours a day now, including what we do in school.
2: There will also be some changes in Kanawha County classrooms. 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From the Metro News Anchor Desk, I'm Jeff Jenkins.
4: Metro News Sports. Good morning. I'm Daniel Woods. The West Virginia University football team enters week two of fall camp with some questions still to be answered. One of the biggest at the quarterback position. Oklahoma transfer Michael Hawkins Jr. battles returner Scotty Fox for the starting job September 5th against Coastal Carolina. Head coach Rich Rodriguez says there have been some uneven moments, but he's starting to like what he sees from the signal callers.
5: There's been times where it's uneven with the quarterbacks holding on to the ball too long or not seeing the field quick enough, and they're still learning to quit looking at our guys and start looking at their guys more often. But it's been a pretty solid group.
4: Fall camp continues this week for WVU. We'll hear from Rich Rodriguez again on Wednesday. Some good news for a Mountaineer newcomer. Wide receiver DJ Epps is part of the watch list for the Paul Horning Award, which goes annually to the most versatile player in college football. Epps transferred this year to WVU from Troy. The Marshall football team is rolling along into week two as well, with a number of returners helping lead the way. Offensive lineman Tariq Montgomery says that's a big part of his focus this fall.
6: When I was younger, I had Driscoll, Tucker, Ozzie, all of them guys. They were our leaders. And so now that it's time for me and Slap and Boz and Ferg, we have to step up into that role. And I feel like we've done and are trying to still do a great job at that and trying to lead them like those older guys in the past led us.
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4: Closing in on 2 weeks to the start of the high school football season, the Mingo Central Miners are looking to follow up a strong season under head coach David Jones. He says there's been a lot of excitement in the program this offseason.
10: It was a lot easier getting them out for offseason workouts, so that was a bonus. 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

Interim committee meetings continue in Charleston. Lawmakers not necessarily pleased with everything they're hearing. A write-in candidate by the gentleman from Wood County. And later, what are some reasonable guardrails for flock cameras? It's Metro News Talk Line. We are getting underway.

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2: 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TJ's in Charleston. I'm in Morgantown. 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We'll check in with Fox News Radio's Jeff Bonasso. State Fair coming up. Kent Leonhardt stops by. Later, the Institute for Justice is floating a model proposal, or at least model legislation, for reasonable guardrails when it comes to ALPRs, automated license plate readers, flock cameras, as many of you call them. We'll get into that coming up in the second hour. Vernon Chris, the Wood County Delegate and House Finance Committee Chairman, will join us 11:06 as well. All of that, say good morning. TJ Meadows down in Charleston. Raining down there this morning?
3: Pouring. Mm. And the weather has made the commute terrible. Terrible.
2: I know. It rains and folks lose their minds. And I get it. You slow down. You take a little bit easy. No problem with that. But for whatever reason, we lose all sense of ability to drive in the rain.
3: Yeah, there's construction going on, too, so I'll give them that. I heard, since we're speaking of terrible road conditions, I heard from a little birdie that there was discussion in one of the interim meetings yesterday about the zipper merge and the fact that transportation is not keen on the zipper merge, to which I say, are you crazy? I'll get into that later.
2: I did see the graphic. There was a whole graphic about it on the display.
3: Yeah, but that wasn't as, if you saw the graphic, and I'll get it to Jake. Maybe we can look at it later. If you saw the graphic, that's not what a zipper merge should be anyway. I mean, so I don't know what that was. That was like, maybe like a half working zipper, but it wasn't a zipper merge.
2: 304-TALK-304, that's the text line, 800-765. A half-working zipper. You never want to go out with a half-working zipper.
3: I rest my case.
2: Exactly. We awkwardly transition to lawmakers were not pleased, let's put it that way, with what they were hearing from the State Department of Human Services yesterday on a report on West Virginia child deaths, saying the short document was light on details as elected officials try to get a handle on the ongoing child welfare crisis. That's the reporting from friend of the show, Amelia Farrell Nicely. Joining us on Metro News Talk Line this morning, one of the members of that committee yesterday that heard from DOHS. He's also a foster parent, and he's been on the show several times talking about these issues, Lewis County Delegate Adam Berkhammer. Delegate Berkhammer, good morning, and thanks for joining us.
4: Yeah, good morning, guys. I appreciate the opportunity to talk with you, but I feel like we need to talk about something next time that's a little better. We always seem to be talking about child welfare crisis or child deaths, and so I hope people know there's a lot of good stuff going on other than this, but this is definitely a topic that we need to get a handle on.
2: Well, let's go back. The 2025 state law that was passed by the legislature mandated the creation of the Critical Incident Review Team, and Adam, in crafting that law, and you had a hand in crafting that law, what was the intent behind it?
4: Yeah, so the intent is to get a deeper dive into fatalities and near fatalities when it involves the child welfare system. There was already a child fatality review team that reviews all fatalities of children across the state, but we wanted a deeper, more thorough look when it is involving the child welfare system, when

0: when state parties are involved, when the government is involved, why are we failing these kids, and why is there a fatality or near fatality? So we thought this was a good approach, brought a lot of stakeholders together so that we could get a lot of perspectives, and then we could bring out of that an analysis and recommendations to prevent it, because the goal is zero. There should not be any fatalities when state government is involved, when we're talking about foster care, kinship care, residential placements, any time that the state is involved, the goal is zero, and anything above that is just unacceptable to me. So this was an approach to get more details and to get a little bit more thorough, but obviously we were really disappointed yesterday.
1: So this report, Adam, that you got in your packet, it's noted here, I think, is having three bullets. Not acceptable. I'm not making excuses here. I think that is that's just a pitiful effort, frankly. But with that said, was there a template? Did you tell the DOHS exactly what you wanted? Was there a misunderstanding? I'm trying to figure out why 29 deaths occurred and we got three bullets. It just doesn't seem meaningful.
0: Yeah, I think you're right on that. And we felt like we gave some details. I mean, we didn't tell them every detail, but we wanted a very thorough report, an epidemiological analysis of trends. And so we felt like we laid out enough detail to really start the process. And then we really expected them to kind of take the ball and run with it and really come back with something a little greater. So I don't think that's a good excuse to say, well, we didn't give them enough guidance. When talking about child fatalities, it should have been a known that we want as much detail as we can legally provide without breaking confidentiality law so that we can prevent these things moving forward.
2: Talking to Lewis County Delegate Adam Berkhammer. So, Adam, what was the explanation for the lack of detail in this report?
0: I think it was just that. They really didn't know what direction to go with it, what our expectations were. But I think when they left the meeting, they obviously knew that our expectations weren't met. So we're going to have to go back to the drawing board with them. Not sure if it's going to take law change to do it, but we're at least going to give some better guidance on what we want from it. And one of the main concerns that I had from it was the three bullet points actually had nothing to do with human services or CPS. They talked about education, doing a better job with mental health. They talked about some issues they're having with the medical examiner's office and getting reports. And then they talked about SIDS and co-sleeping issues. But what we were really wanting to know is what is human services then going to do differently in those cases? So again, until we see those trends, until we get more detail, the vagueness really left more questions than answers.
1: I'm looking at a report here from West Virginia Watch. A friend of the program, Amelia Nicely, penned this story. She quotes Kendra Boley Rogers, who's the deputy commissioner for the State Bureau for Social Services. Ms. Rogers said, quote, "We are trying to enhance the report and meet every requirement required for the reporting," noting that they struggled to find a required or a specialist in epidemiology. Talk about that a bit. Do you buy that? I mean, are there not enough epidemiologists out there to complete these reports?
0: I don't believe so. I think we, in crafting the legislation, we were wanting to make sure that something was doable. We can't ask for folks to do things that we know are impossible. And so we tried to take this legislation, knowing what could be provided, knowing the resources that DOHS has, and felt like we crafted it very well to meet the abilities that they have. So I feel like that's just a little bit of an excuse right now. But again, we're going to continue to dive into it, going to continue to work with them. And I'm really hopeful that the reports get better as we move forward.
2: Lewis County Delegate Adam Berkhammer. Adam, the next time they come in front of your committee, what kind of a report do you expect? What level of detail do you expect?
0: Well, when we're talking about 29 fatalities, three near fatalities, I believe that you need a brief explanation of every one of those cases. I know they tried to say they didn't even screen in 20 of them. I still think we need a explanation of that. And I understand, and everybody does, there's a confidentiality portion of this. We're not asking them to break law. We're not asking them to share beyond that, but at least an explanation of every fatality, near fatality, why you screened it out.

0: why you came to the conclusion you did, and then we're going to go into more detail of, are we seeing trends that we need to deal with? Are there certain areas that are a problem? You know, what is causing that? But I think that the more detail, the better on it when we're talking about preventing child deaths.
1: I'm curious if you have a firm commitment after yesterday's meeting from, I would assume, Miss Boley Rogers would be the highest ranking person in the room from the administration. Did they give you a firm commitment that the next report will meet those expectations?
0: I'm optimistic that it will. I think they left knowing that we weren't pleased with what was provided. Again, we're going to have some follow-up conversations with them. I'm really optimistic and hopeful. New secretary Ayers on the job, and I think he brings a wealth of experience and knowledge to the job that I think we're going to start seeing some things move in a positive direction, and I'm hopeful that this report will be better next time.
2: Lewis County Delegate Adam Berkhammer. Adam, I'll tell you what, we'll make a deal. Next time you come on, let's highlight some of the positives when it comes to some of these services and what's going on in West Virginia. How about that? We'll go
0: that
2: positive.
0: That sounds like a plan.
2: All right, buddy. Hey, appreciate it. I know you got some meetings this morning, and I'll let you get back to interims down in Charleston. Thanks for the time.
0: All right. Thanks, guys.
2: All right. You Lewis County Delegate Adam Berkhammer. Coming up, we'll check in with Fox News Radio's Jeff Manasso. A handful of primary elections going on around the country. And later in the second hour, we'll be joined by a member of the Institute for Justice. Are there reasonable guardrails that legislators could consider for flock cameras? We'll get into that second hour of the show. You're welcome to participate. 800-765-TALK and 304-TALK-304. That's the phone number and the text line. We're just getting started. It's Metro News Talk Line from the Incova Insurance Studios.
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7: 304-TALK, 304 is the text line, 800-765-8255. The phone number, that's your way to reach out and be part of the show. We'll talk about the State Fair. Ag Commissioner Kent Leonhardt going to join us bottom of the hour. Texter says, please tell me you're going to cover the vaccine reduction and exemption executive order Trump signed yesterday. This is medical freedom at its finest. I bet Pfizer won't let you cover it. My vaccine policy remains the same. You do you. You do what's best for your family, whatever schedule you and your family find to be best. That's my policy. I'm sticking to it. So that's my only thought. I don't listen to Trump. You do you. You do your research. You do what you think's best for your family. And I will support your right to do that.
8: I love how this person probably genuinely thinks that we're somehow influenced by Pfizer. I find that amazing, frankly.
7: This texter says the Velcro merge is more cohesive, TJ, than the zipper merge. Velcro merge.
8: Okay. There's a lot to unpack there, but I'll think more about it.
7: I am so bringing the pompadour back. All right. Tell you what, I got time. I was at the DOT joint meeting. The commissioner stated that the DOT is encouraging the use of the zipper merge. They are trying to educate the public about it and trying to find new ways to make it work, says the texter.
8: Well, good.
7: Yeah. Pro zipper merge. We are pro zipper merge on this program.
8: I mean, I'd be happy to speak favorably of it. Give me a call.
7: You say that. You'll get called in front of the next joint standing committee at interims in September.
8: Well, I was thinking more like a public service announcement. I wasn't really thinking about anything where I have to take an oath.
7: All right. More on the zipper merge coming up. Brian Hughes, by the way, we're going to get an update on the wicked weather a little bit later on this hour. There are primaries across the country, mainly out in the Midwest, down in the Deep South as well. Fox News Radio's Jeff Manasso is keeping an eye on it. Jeff, good morning. What are you watching in these primaries across the country today?
9: Hey, my friend, good to be with you. Yeah, primaries in South Carolina, Minnesota, Wisconsin, Vermont, Connecticut, special election in Alabama after some redistricting. That race in South Carolina, special election, to replace the late Senator Lindsey Graham. So 10 Republicans are competing, including Graham's sister, interim Senator Darlene Graham, who has Trump's endorsement, the president's endorsement. If no one gets a majority tonight in that race, it heads to a runoff election later this month. So that's an interesting story. Also, the biggest stories really is your races that pit progressive candidates against, you know, moderate Democrats. In Vermont, the current governor, Ned Lamont, is seeking Connecticut is seeking a third term, but he's trailing a far left progressive challenger in that race. The big stories that we're focusing on, Wisconsin and Minnesota. In Minnesota, a critical Senate race that pits progressive Lieutenant Governor Peggy Flanagan against moderate Rep. Angie Craig. The winner will inherit an open Senate seat. Tina Smith is retiring. On the Republican side of the Senate primary, former sports broadcaster Michelle Tafoya has led rivals in polling and fundraising in the state's government.

0: governor's primary, Republican MyPillow founder, prominent Trump ally Mike Lindell, has surged after a recent Trump endorsement. Recent polling has put Lindell ahead of a top rival, GOP House Speaker Lisa Damuth, who won the Republican Party's straw poll, while Lindell, again, has the president's support. The biggest story, Wisconsin. And the question is, can the Democrat establishment stop Francesca Hahn? Doesn't look like they can. She's walking away with this. And this is the state's open governor's race. The Democrat Socialist has become a front runner, and she's been endorsed by Ilhan Omar and the Democrat Socialists of America. And notably, though, Bernie Sanders and AOC aren't touching her, and maybe it's because of the controversy that she once called for the abolishment of police forces and the ending of most holidays, like Thanksgiving. And critics point to a 2020 post in which she called Thanksgiving a colonizer holiday, which, of course, she's walking back now, calling it her favorite holiday. Also resurfacing an interview clip from 2021 in which Hong discussed her navigation, her careful navigation of identity, and railing against her proximity to whiteness, including that of her own biracial half-white child. She's 22 points ahead of establishment-backed David Crowley, who's the Milwaukee County Executive. Governor Tony Evers, outgoing governor, Democrat, has endorsed Crowley. But Republicans view Hong as potentially easier to defeat in November. GOP Rep. Tom Tiffany has all but wrapped up the nomination on the Republican side. He's been also endorsed by President Trump. I think the larger national storyline here, my friend, is to see whether or not the far-left wing of the Democrat Party gains momentum or not, and what it would mean for the future of the party.
1: No, I would agree. I can't get over the fact, though, it's worth mentioning again, there's a candidate out there that AOC and Bernie won't touch. I mean, you got to be pretty far left if they're not going to get on board with you. I mean, that's startling to me.
0: Yeah, and if Hong wins, or if Flanagan wins in the Senate race in Minnesota, Democrats are going to have a pretty good idea on where their party is going. Though if Angie Craig or Crowley prevail in both states, it could reinforce the argument that battleground state Democrats still favor, you know, more moderate, more electable candidates. So, you know, we'll see. The other storyline is how the president's influence shapes the primary. I mean, he essentially has been and maybe will always be a kingmaker. We'll see.
2: Fox News Radio's Jeff Bonasso. Jeff, we appreciate it. We'll watch and see what happens today. Thank you.
0: You bet.
2: All right, buddy. Jeff Bonasso, Fox News Radio. Just digest what he just said and think about the just absolute foolishness of what we're talking about here in 26. I keep reading. So I know I'm not crazy, TJ. Well, for the most part, I'm not crazy.
1: Yeah.
2: But I keep reading these political commentators who are saying the same thing. Just run a normal candidate and you're going to win the general. Just run somebody that's normal, that likes turkey on Thanksgiving and football, wants to, you know, presents on Christmas, goes out and buys Valentine's Day card. Just run somebody normal and you'll win in November. It's not difficult.
1: I think normal people have resigned to the fact that Congress is never going to take its power back. It's never going to do anything. So they don't care. They don't care to run.
2: She's running for governor.
1: Well, that's right. I'm sorry. That's right. I don't know that. I don't know, dude.
2: Well, you know what? I'll stop there. You know what's normal? Going to the state fair. We'll go to the state fair when we come back. This is Talk Line on Metro News, the voice of West Virginia. It is 10:30, time for a news update. Let's check in with the Metro News Radio Network. Find out what's happening across the great state of West Virginia.
3: West Virginia Metro News, I'm Jeff Jenkins. The city of Huntington on its way to having flock security cameras. A contract's already been signed. The question now is, should there be guardrails? A couple of proposed ordinances were discussed at last night's city council meeting. Mayor Patrick Farrell's proposed ordinance talks about a limiting of that surveillance.
4: It also very explicitly talks about the Fourth Amendment. Very explicitly talks about that we are explicitly rejecting mass surveillance. Nobody wants to live in a surveillance state. Nobody wants to be spied on, least of all me. That's not what we're doing.
3: No final decisions were made last night. Oak Hill Town.

0: Council voting unanimously to remove a veterans recognition banner in town that honors the service of former Air Force member, former state lawmaker Elliot Pritt, who is now in federal custody in connection with allegations involving an underage girl. Oco resident Chris Pennington urged council last night to remove the banner before the vote.
1: They are part of this community, too. They travel the same roads that you and I do. They shouldn't have to drive down Main Street and see a banner publicly honoring the person accused of doing this to her.
0: Concerned about the victim and her family, the Fayette County School Board could vote tonight to fire Pritt. He remains in federal custody. Handful of meetings today at the state capitol will wrap up interim committee meetings for the month. The school clothing voucher controversy up for discussion today. We'll follow that with a story at WVMetroNews.com. That meeting later today. 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
0: We're beginning to hear more discussion in school districts around the state about limiting the use of technology in the classroom, cutting down on screen time with things like iPads. Jefferson County schools will have tech-free days Mondays and Fridays this school year. Superintendent Chuck Bishop says it's just time to cut back a little.
4: Students have access to technology nearly 24 hours a day now, including what we do in school.
0: There will also be some changes in Kanawha County classrooms. Read more at WVMetroNews.com. From the Metro News Anchor Desk, I'm Jeff Jenkins.

0: 304 Talk 304 is the text line, 800-765-8255. That is the phone number. Brian Hughes, Metro News meteorologist, will get us updated as it was pouring the rain when I came into work this morning. In fact, it stormed all night. Dog was not happy about that. I think we've got a flood watch for most of the state today. We'll get an update. Brian Hughes, our meteorologist, will join us a couple of minutes from now. Hopefully the weather clears up a little bit toward the end of the week because the West Virginia State Fair returns. It starts on Thursday. We'll run August 13th through the 22nd in Lewisburg, West Virginia. Some of the acts coming to the fair this year. Concerts include Trace Adkins with Aaron Tippin. That sounds great. Shenandoah, Dirks Bentley, and others. Joining us on Metro News Talk Line this morning is the State Agriculture Commissioner, Kent Leonhardt. Kent, good morning. Good to talk to you. I'm glad it's fair time again.
1: Oh, yes. Well, everybody's excited, and you're right. I hope the weather clears up.
0: What's going to be going on at the fair? What are you looking forward to this year?
1: Well, obviously, you've mentioned the great lineup of concerts, and I'll try to get to a few of those myself. But again, we have the youth activities with our livestock, which is the heart and the start of the fairs and festivals throughout the state. And we have over 400 youth exhibitors this year. And one of the things that I really would like folks to come out on Monday at 1 o'clock is going to be the livestock sale for the youth exhibitors. And if you want to promote your business or come on out and support the youth of West Virginia and the agricultural products, come on down to the fair Monday afternoon at 1 o'clock to the barn and join in on the auction.
2: Talk to us a little bit about the sale. One of the things I wanted to ask you about, what all animals are included? How does it work? Say someone's never been to a livestock sale. What should they expect?
1: Well, it's an auction. If you've ever been to an auction, it's just like any other auction. A professional auctioneer is doing it. Youth are selling their animals. They've taken a lot of pride in these. And obviously, you can take them back to your farm, you can return them back to the youth, or you can actually end up with a very

0: you find West Virginia grown product in your kitchen.
1: Talking to State Agriculture Commissioner Kent Leonhardt. And Kent, how much time and effort are these kids putting in to preparing for the state fair?
0: Oh, they're putting in an awful lot of time. They take these animals as soon as they're weaned, and they care for them, and they take great care of them. They learn how to groom them. They learn how to show them. They learn how to walk in a ring with them. They do so much activities with the animals. They become almost sometimes one with themselves. But what it does is it teaches such great discipline for the youth of our state. And I've had a lot of parents tell me that if their youth are in the barn, they know where their child is. So it's a great activity. It's a super, it's done through both our FFA programs, which is run in our schools through the Department of Education, and the Department of Agriculture is very much involved now, as we also have an FFA executive secretary within the Department of Ag working with the Department of Education on FFA. And then, of course, the 4-H programs run by our land-grant institutions in West Virginia also do the same type of activities. Great activities for our young folk.
2: The horse show will be part of the state fair as well, the 26th horse show. I feel like showing horses is something that is gaining in popularity. I read more about it. I hear more about it. Am I right on that? And what should we expect at the horse show coming up in Lewisburg?
0: Oh, you can expect all sorts of things at the in the equestrian world, because not only do we have rodeos and we have the youth rodeos, we have different types of horse shows, and we have them from adults to youth that are going to get on the animals, and they take great pride. The horses are well groomed, they're walked in a certain pattern, and they're very well trained. And there's an awful lot that goes into it that we don't have enough time on the radio to talk about it all. Mm-hmm. But you're right, horsemanship is growing. We have a West Virginia Horse Council that is growing in popularity that we started a number of years ago right here at the State Fair. And that is, you're seeing more and more out-of-state folks coming to West Virginia wanting to show horses. And we have a lot more expansions within the rings around the state. So right here is a great place. If you're interested in horsemanship, come on down.
1: Talking to State Agriculture Commissioner Kent Leonhardt, the West Virginia State Fair gets underway Thursday, runs through the 22nd in Lewisburg. Of course, livestock shows, there'll be free entertainment, concerts, carnival rides, oh, and fair food. Fried pickles, fried bologna sandwiches, fried cookie, fried fries. Kent, fried, it's all fried, buddy.
0: It's all fried. And I also want to mention that at the Great American Fair, West Virginia had a booth there, and that's going to be placed in the West Virginia building. So folks that didn't make it to Washington, D.C. to show what we did at the Great American Fair on the mall in Washington, that'll be here at the State Fair, the entire fair, so people will be able to get to see that. And then we also have a Veterans Day. We're discounted tickets to the fair for veterans this coming Friday. There'll be a hospitality tent, and we have some great veteran t-shirts free for the veterans while supplies last, I have to say. That's going to all be done right here at the fair on Friday.
2: This concert lineup, Kent, is really something. Stone Temple Pilots caught my eye. I like it. You talked about Trace Atkins, Aaron Tippin, Dave did. Shenandoah, who I think is a great act I've seen in concert before. Dierks Bentley puts on a great show. Do you, sir, have a favorite?
0: I don't have a favorite. I kind of like the rodeos. I'm hoping to get over to see Trace Atkins. And there's a new star. Apparently there's only 300 tickets left for Gavin Adcock. Mm-hmm. And I admit I'm not really familiar with that gentleman.
2: Not either. Must be big with the kids. That's what I was going to say. Must be big with the kids.
0: Must be. What's that tell us?
2: Yeah. Let me call my 11-year-old. Know exactly who it is.
0: Yeah, I have to go with my grandkids.
1: Fair runs August 13th through the 22nd. Hey, Kent, real quick before we let you go, how are farmers doing this summer?
0: Well, we're doing a lot better. You know, we had 3 years of drought. We're hoping the hay was a little bit short this year in certain parts of the state. Some parts of the state recovered very well. Overall, agriculture is doing

0: great in the state of West Virginia. The resiliency of the West Virginia farmer never ceases to amaze me.
1: State Agriculture Commissioner Kent Leonhart, the West Virginia State Fair gets underway Thursday, August 13th, runs through the 22nd down in Lewisburg. And, of course, you can get all your information. You can get advanced tickets as well at statefairofwv.com. Kent, enjoy the fair. We appreciate it. Good talking to you again.
0: Yeah, thanks so much. And make sure when you come to the fair, stop by the country store and get all the great West Virginia-grown products.
1: Absolutely. Kent Leonhart, State Agriculture Commissioner. We'll get an update from our meteorologist, Brian Hughes, next.
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4: Much of the state under at least a flood watch today. Storms rumbled through my neighborhood overnight early this morning. Drove through some on the way to work today, and it was raining down in the southern part of the state. If you want somebody to blame, it's Brian Hughes, Metro News meteorologist. He joins us from the Charleston studios. Brian, what? Why? Why are you making it rain?
5: Listen, as Ollie Williams says, it's raining sideways. So, this is a big mess. We had the flash flooding, obviously, 2-3 weeks ago in central West Virginia. We're going to have a lot of flooding. I think today is our very big day. And then Wednesday, Thursday, Friday, it's aggravating all the rivers and creeks and streams that are up. As you mentioned, it's raining in Morgantown. It's raining in Clarksburg, Parkersburg, heavy rain in Parkersburg. We've got a severe thunderstorm watch that's lined up all the way along the Ohio River and points to the northwest because we got a big batch of storms. And, you were just sitting here to teach, and I showed you the radar.
6: Yeah, it's nasty.
5: It is nasty, nasty. And there's not one place in the state today, tomorrow, on into Thursday, Friday, that won't get rain each day. Everybody, 100% chance of rain across the board, across the state. And what we have is a big problem. That is, the past few winters, we've had very, very dry. So we haven't had much snowfall at all. But when you look at that, we enter the rainier season, May, June, with a drought. We even had at the end of July or the end of June a drought still across southern parts of the state. But July made up the ground. It normally doesn't rain like it has this last July, that much anyway.
6: So we're saturated.
5: We're saturated. Now we go into August. Now we're ultra saturated, and now we've got all this. And this is I hate to use the word derecho because it is a PTSD word in the state. I know you worked in that.
6: I shudder.
5: Yeah. So, but this is a derecho pattern. Doesn't mean we have derechos, but it sets up those patterns where you get anything from the north and west of West Virginia, as far as Illinois, Wisconsin, Iowa, that can make it here by the afternoon, evening, nighttime hours, and that's what's happening. We're not at the derecho level because we really need the heat to be 100 degrees around here in order to get something very robust. But still, you have what's called mesoscale convective systems, and they feed upon themselves, and they just bring these lines of storms in. And then you get a break for a little while. Then you get another round of storms that comes in. And that's what's happening right now. I just had a friend who's flying a helicopter. They can't get back. Their home base is Charleston. They can't get back. They work for TC Energy. And they can't get back from Louisiana because they can't make it in between the storms. Mm. So they're sitting there just waiting. So, it's the trouble is the weather is definitely interrupting all kinds of business all around the state.
6: Yeah, the commute was terrible. When you think about this, though, after what we just came out of, and you talked about flooding, in your opinion, could it be on par with what we saw a few weeks ago? Should we be thinking about it in those terms?
5: Yes, we absolutely have to. Because today is going to be, at the moment, today is the worst day.
6: Okay.
5: But because we're going to have these midday storms that are coming in. Matter of fact, this is lining up with exactly the forecast models that I posted this morning. So we get these midday storms. And then once they pass by, about by 2-3 o'clock, we should be done with those. And then we get a little gap, and then we should have 6-9 o'clock, another round of bigger line of storms that could be possible going into the evening and nighttime hours. So the main hazard is flooding. Now, obviously, we had a tornado warning along the Ohio River. It was around Pomeroy over to Mason County yesterday evening and night. I saw video that it was very, very close to touching down. It might have touched down in a spot or two because there was a long-lived tornado warning. But still, we've had reports up around John Glenn. There's the airport in Columbus that they issued a tornado warning earlier there for the Columbus area because of the rotation. They're watching it on camera and also on the radar. So there's a lot going on, but...

0: But the Weather Prediction Center, which handles the large-scale flooding events, has put us under the target as a moderate to high risk for flooding for today.
1: Metro News meteorologist Brian Hughes joining us. Brian, who's El Nino, and what are they doing to the weather?
0: Well, it's the baby. The baby. It's the baby boy. So you have La Nina, that's the girl, and you have El Nino, it's the boy. La Nina is when the waters in the Pacific along the equator are cooler than they normally should be. We normally want a neutral. We want a normal, normally to be neutral. That way it's just normal, but it's not. This year it's going to El Nino, which is warming of the waters, and typically around the on the west coast of South America, you will have massive pools of dead fish that float to the surface because the warm waters have killed them. And well, those warming waters just add incredible juice to the atmosphere. And for us, it generally means a warmer summer, and also means generally a wetter, very wetter summer. And that's what we're experiencing now. It also helps to suppress the Atlantic hurricane activity. So there's a trade-off. But right now we've got one or two areas that are trying to get going, but you have Saharan dust. This is where weather is completely global, because you have dust coming off of Africa, and that's preventing hurricane development, and or at least stifling much of it. And you've got El Nino, which is helping to stifle some of the Atlantic hurricane development. So that's very, very good. We need that sometimes. But also, guess what? In Puerto Rico, which I love the Puerto Rico song, by the way, on TikTok. San Juan, Mexico. Anyways. Oh, but in Puerto Rico, they're in a drought. Yeah. Think about this. They're in a drought in Puerto Rico. So it's doing all kinds of things.
2: Every time you come in here, you're telling me about what the Canadian wildfires did to us. Now it's the Saharan Desert. Now it's what do we do to other people? Do we do anything to other people?
0: Well, we toss them paper towels in Puerto Rico. That's why they're in a drought. I mean, come on, it makes sense.
2: Yeah, yeah.
0: But no, this explains truly why it's not about the weather that's in our backyard. It's about what's happening all around the globe. It has significant impact on our backyard weather.
2: Yeah.
0: So that's what you get. We have to look at large global players, and listen, a volcano. I'm telling you, I'm kidding you. A volcano could blow up right now, and could spew an incredible amount of volcanic ash into the atmosphere. And you know what's going to do? Going to change the world's weather pattern almost instantly.
2: No, I believe that.
0: So that's we have to look at all these different things to figure out what's going on, what's happening, and how it's going to impact us. And that's why in an El Nino, and you've got the suppression of the African dust, the Saharan dust layer, all these things factor into how this is going to play out with our weather. And it means, guess what? Right now, we're locked in a pattern of very wet and flash flooding possible.
1: So keep the umbrella handy. Get out the galoshes. Blame Brian Hughes.
0: Yeah, absolutely. All right, let me tell you something. Even for me, I mean, I'm able to look at it from a different level. I've got a stern wheel boat.
2: Yeah.
0: I live on a full time.
2: Yeah.
0: The rivers are going to come up. And we've got Sturmo festivals to go to next month.
2: Does the dock rise with it, or what do you do?
0: Yeah, it rides with it. Okay. I can go up to about 25 feet on the Kanawha River.
2: Yeah.
0: And then at least at the Southside Bridge, if it's 25 feet, I'm okay. 27 feet, I got to move.
2: You know it's not Friday, right?
0: I know, but you know what?
2: My shirt should be in the Friday Fun Golf Collection. Now.
0: If I could be on camera right now, you can take a picture. We'll put it on Facebook.
2: Oh, I thought you were. Never mind. Yeah,
0: no,
2: I'm sorry.
0: I'm not. But I'll be on camera in December.
2: Well, you were sitting in the hot seat, so I thought you were. My bad.
1: No, not if you keep wearing shirts like that. You're not going to be on camera.
0: I mean, you can see me up there. Right?
1: Yeah. I got the full bank of monitors up here. I wish I didn't have to look at it.
0: Listen, this is me celebrating summer, and like a luau, we should.
1: Metro News meteorologist Brian Hughes. He'll keep you updated throughout the day. Thank you, Brian.
0: You're welcome.
1: Back, we'll get some text. We'll wrap up hour number one. 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

0: Jackpots are growing in West Virginia. 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So go ahead. Play today. 304 Talk 304. I'm glad to know that our Ninas are not transgender. That's refreshing, says the texter. Dave and TJ, cutting back screen time. Maybe administrators should have asked teachers years ago. Will cost money because education materials will be needed, which is why this happened, so they could stop buying books and stuff. I'm afraid the solution will be, again, to have teachers buy their own materials again. Which county is it? Is it Jefferson County?
1: Kanawha as well, I
0: believe. Kanawha, cutting back on screen time?
1: Yeah.
0: Imagine that, says the texter.
1: Moderation in all things is usually a pretty good policy, Dave. It'll get you there 99% of the time.
0: You know, I'm not saying that I live up to that standard, but moderation kind of works with whether you're talking about eating donuts,
1: yeah,
0: screen time, talking politics, moderation.

0: do too much of one thing all the time, it's probably burnout. Not a good thing for you.
1: Yeah, exactly.
0: Except for listening to the show, which you should listen to all the time, every day.
1: It's only 2 hours out of your day. Come on.
0: 304 Talk 304. I don't recall the state, but I was on Interstate 80 driving to California for a job site. They posted signs, start zipper here, and basically telling where to start doing it. I'm one that does skip the line and zipper in later, like we are supposed to do, says the texter.
1: The merge point. But you know what? If we got to point it out with crayon, okay. But the merge point. My main problem with what the texter is saying, the merge point is always shifting based on work. If you're doing construction work as the work progresses, and if you're progressing during the day, like with paving, the merging point is progressing as well. Just find the merging point. Ride the lane till you can no longer ride it, and then merge. That's all you got to do.
0: If TJ does nothing else, we will fix the zipper merge.
1: That's right.
0: One day. In the next Meadows administration, we will fix the zipper merge. Come on back for the second hour. This is Talk Loud Metro News. Voice.
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4: West Virginia Metro News. I'm Chris Lawrence. Huntington City Council still very much unsettled about the new city contract with Flock Camera. Council voted to go into the contract with Flock during last month's meeting, despite public speakers who stayed until 4 in the morning opposed to the idea. Monday night, two resolutions were introduced aimed at putting some guardrails on those devices, but there's still no easy consensus on them. Mayor Patrick Farrell said Flock cameras would be a valuable weapon to crack down on drug-related crime in the city or for special events.
5: When they're selling drugs in the city, typically the violent crime that happens here, the worst of the violent crime, happens because of drugs. The murders, the homicides that happened earlier this year, we've talked about. There was two on 4th Avenue. There was another on 9th Avenue.
4: City Council Member Sarah Walling, though, says of Farrell's proposal, there are serious concerns about what would constitute an event needing heightened security.
6: So are we going to have the cameras out at every Marshall football game? Are we going to have them out at every concert? Are we going to have them out, you know, how are we going to do that? It's not defined.
4: Additional discussion on the two proposed ordinances set for later. Oak Hill City Council voted unanimously to remove a banner that honors the military service of Delegate Elliot Pritt. Pritt served 4 years in the Air Force. A resident brought it to the attention of council after Pritt was arrested on charges of instigating a 2-year sexual relationship with one of his female high school students. Pritt resigned from the legislature and faces federal criminal charges. 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
4: Governor Morrissey Monday announcing $3 million allocations to VOAD, the money specifically to work on replacing a washed-out bridge in McDowell County. The governor said the allocation followed his listening tour.
10: 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There are certain things the state can do, certain things the state can't do. But one thing we can always do is partner with people in the community and solve problems.
4: From the Metro News Anchor Desk, I'm Chris Lawrence.
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5: Metro News Talk Line already in progress. 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That's the phone number if you would like to weigh in. Text line is 304-TALK-304. Coming up, bottom of the hour, we'll talk to the Institute for Justice. They have model legislation for state legislators to consider that would set up guardrails for the use of flock cameras. We'll talk about that coming up bottom of the hour. We'll get caught up on the text line, some news and notes throughout the hour as well. Gang's all here. Jake on the video stream. Ethan handles the audio side of things. Say good morning to our great radio affiliates across the state of West Virginia. And if you're watching in on the Metro News TV app, Facebook Live, and YouTube, don't forget, download the app. That will get you access to all of our Metro News TV programming, including the SSAC Kickoff Classic. That'll open the high school football season on Thursday. That's 2 weeks from this Thursday. It'll be Clay Battelle versus Cameron. Watch that game on the Metro News TV app. Man, I can't believe it. Football season has arrived. Say good morning, TJ Meadows down in Charleston. Good morning.
6: Good morning. Our friends at News Nation this morning covering the special election to replace the late Senator Lindsey Graham in that seat. His sister, of course, seeking his seat, part of that election. Nine candidates. That's including her. Nine candidates, Dave. And I think it's worth noting that I find it hard to believe, I mean, maybe she will, that even Senator Graham's sister could get a majority tonight. Somebody will have a plurality victory, but that's not good enough. Take the top two and you go to a runoff. What a novel concept in elections that you would disallow plurality victory and go to a runoff. If only we had that here in West Virginia, I think the world could be a little better place here in the Mountain State, but I digress,
5: as you would say. You can run as a write-in candidate.
6: Yeah.
5: I mentioned that because, remember back to May in the Republican primary, Wood County delegate and House Finance Committee Chairman Vernon Criss lost in the primary to little-known Charles Hartzog. Hartzog, a young man who had unsuccessful political runs in Monongahela County for both the House and the Monongahela County Commission, won that primary 688 votes to 423. But Criss isn't going quietly. Yesterday, he filed with the Secretary of State's office to run.

0: as a write-in candidate in the 12th District. The CD occupies after losing that Republican primary in May. Vernon Chris joins us on Metro News Talk Line. Vernon, good morning. Thanks for joining us.
1: Good morning, guys. How are you?
0: Doing well. Vernon, you could have said, okay, I'll come back in a couple of years. We'll see what happens. Take it easy. Go fishing. Instead, you're going to run as a write-in candidate. Why?
1: Well, because I think this is the first primary process that we have had a closed primary. And in Wood County, if you look at the amount of independent votes that are normally cast in that particular district, we were short about 400 votes total of cast votes in that district. And it alludes to the fact that the independents did not have an opportunity to vote in the Republican primary. And after the primary election, the independents started coming out and asking questions. Why were they excluded from the primary process on the Republican side? And they came to me and asked me, would you please consider figuring out how we could fix this? And I said, well, the only way that you could possibly fix this is for myself to announce a write-in campaign and register with the Secretary of State so that you have an opportunity to vote for me to see if the district would want to continue the success that we are having in our district with the present leadership, or if they decide if they want something else, then that's fine. So I felt like, based upon the amount of people wanting an opportunity to vote for me, that a write-in campaign was the only avenue left to us to get our name on the ballot.
2: Vernon, fellow West Virginian Nick Saban would always tell his players in practice, it takes just a little bit more to do it right. And he would have his thumb and his pointer finger together, just that little bit more to do it right. For you to win, it'll take a little bit more. Your name will not be on the ballot. It'll be listed in the polling place, and then people would have to go through a special process, whether they're independent, Republican, Democrat, whatever they happen to be able to mark your name on a ballot. Do you believe that people will take just a little bit more of an effort and elect you in that process?
1: I think so, TJ. I think that the other thing that happens in Wood County, we vote on machines, and so the process is that there'll be a spot in the write-in area for the office, and the keyboard will pop up, so they'll have an opportunity to some kind of likeness to my name. They will have to put in the write-in, and according to the people that have come forward so far, it appears that we have an opportunity here to gather enough votes to be successful in the fall.
0: Talking to Wood County Delegate Vernon Chris. Vernon, Charles Hartsog is the Republican candidate. Dennis Rimple is the Democrat. There's Libertarian Stephen Thomas Smith on the ballot as well. But are you really running against Governor Morrissey?
1: I think he ran a campaign against me between he and Americans for Prosperity. And they physically showed up to do door-to-door in coordination with Charles Hartsog, and they spent well over $100,000 in the primary. I'm not running against them. I'm running to represent the people of the 12th District. I think I've been very successful over the last 10 years of showing that taking leadership positions on tax reductions and things that make the state move forward as far as economic development is concerned. And I think the 12th District and the Wood County area deserves to have people in leadership positions in Charleston to help move the state forward and to move the 12th District and Wood County forward.
2: Do you believe that Governor Morris, you know, he's doing fundraising again. I saw he's going to be out in Napa Valley, California. Do you believe that they'll spend big against you again, your political opponents, Morrissey and others, who spent against you in the primary?
1: They may well do that. But, you know, again, I think the people of the 12th District deserve the opportunity.

0: opportunity, and if they so desire that they would rather have the other candidate, that's fine. But I think we ought to have they ought to have the opportunity to make that choice.
1: Wood County Delegate and his House Finance Committee Chairman Vernon Criss joining us. Vernon, let me ask you a couple questions since we got you. Interim committee meetings continuing today. What has stood out to you from the first couple of days?
0: Well, the opportunities to gather information during interims is vitally important to what decisions we have to make come January during the legislative process. So far, we're given an update on the rural health hospital monies. We also heard from the Department of Transportation on the update on the DMV computer situation. Later today, we're going to hear about TANF, which I think we talked about here a couple weeks ago, and hopefully we'll hear an update on the clothing voucher situation as well as the TANF. And then that'll help give direction to the legislature on what they will have to do come January when it comes to budget time.
2: Vernon, since we last spoke regarding TANF and the fiscal crisis, air quotes, there's been some numbers released, and it's still a little bit unclear to me how they got there. But I know Stephen Allen Adams and I agree there's about a $12 million shortfall that could easily be covered. Governor's office says it's more like 38. Even if it is 38, I'll concede that. Is that still rise to the level of a fiscal crisis?
0: It is. As we talked before, it is a cash management problem by the administration. As I've indicated before, come January, when we will be halfway through the fiscal year, we make those adjustments. We give supplemental appropriations, not only to Department of Human Services, but we do that to the public defenders. We do that to corrections. We do that to the administrative department when they figure out that they need additional funds in a particular place or move monies to a particular line item in the budget where they're halfway through the year and they can see there's a problem that they need to have cash in a particular line item. And it's a normal course of business. To shout out or to make something a siren situation on this particular issue, I think it's an overkill. You know, the bottom line here, even though he's taken in 52,000 applications for clothing vouchers, have they awarded any of those yet? Do we know? Well, maybe we'll find out this afternoon. What happened to the 5,000 kids that they didn't take the applications from? We don't know what happened to them. What happened in Lewis and Upshur County when they didn't take any applications because of the floods? So we've got a lot of questions here that the administration needs to come across on as far as the clothing vouchers are concerned, and that affects the TANF situation that can be normally taken care of in the normal course of business.
1: Vernon Criss, Wood County Delegate, House Finance Committee Chairman, and filed yesterday as a write-in candidate in the 12th House of Delegates District there in Wood County. Vernon, we appreciate it. We'll let you get back to interims. Thanks for taking some time with us today.
0: All right, sir. Thank you very much.
1: Absolutely. Vernon Criss, Wood County Delegate, again, write-in candidate there in the 12th District. Your text coming up, 304-TALK-304. Bottom of the hour, going to talk to the Institute for Justice about, are there reasonable guardrails, or should the state pursue an all-out ban when it comes to flock cameras and ALPRs, automated license plate readers? We'll get into that bottom of the hour. 800-765-TALK, the phone number, 304-TALK-304. That's the text line. This is Talk Line on Metro News from the Incove Insurance Studios.
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0: 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Hey guys, Joe Manchin was just on Fox with Bill Hemmer and Martha McCollum. He basically said the problem is no Democrats are speaking out, especially the Democratic leadership, against the DSA and Marxist policies. So it makes voters assume this is the direction their party is going. Yeah, Saul Manchin, that was right at the top of when we got our show rolling. Looked up to my left where my monitors are. And yeah, Saul Manchin on there. Didn't know what he was talking about, but figured it was something along those lines. His point is be normal. If you take everything Manchin is out there doing with the independent voters, TJ, his point's just act normal. That's what I've come up with.
1: His point's not bad. I think his point holds. Here's the problem. There's a difference between making a point in politics and executing. And Manchin needs a trim tab. If you know anything about a big boat, it's really not the rudder that really moves the boat. Yes, you have to have it. It helps. But it's the trim tab that really gets the movement. And Manchin needs a trim tab. He needs a candidate, probably a wealthy one, frankly, or connected to wealth, a lot of wealthy donors, to be able to mount a campaign on a national level or in, you know, a governor's race would work. Something that raises the profile to establish that it can be done with an independent.
0: It would have to be at the state level, wouldn't it? Would it have to be a Senate, gubernatorial race somewhere to proof of concept there is what you need.
1: Yeah, proof of concept. You're not going to get to the presidency right out the gate, but you need something. And it would be better for him if it was a larger industrial state. I mean, if you could do this in Ohio, if you could do it in Michigan, if you could do it in California, Georgia, one of the swing states, and demonstrate success there and have proof of concept there, then it transitions from, hey, this is a good idea that I think is common sense that most people will get on board with, to not only is it that, but we can actually do it. And that's what he needs.
0: Texter says, can't do meth or crack in moderation. Fair point.
1: Mm-hmm.
0: Listening to this show too much definitely is not good for you, says Noel. All right. Thanks, Noel.
1: Not sure how to take that, Noel.
0: Texter says, when it comes to the cameras, I simply do not trust Flock. Why? Because they are in the business of making money and they sell their data to anyone. I'm not necessarily worried about the local police. It's the hackers. It's the three-letter agencies. It's the unknowns that will have the ability to track people. Why would we, as a society, ever allow a system to be created? Seems absolutely absurd to me. I, for one, will never visit anywhere that has the ability to track my every movement.
1: That works. Man, that works. That is so smart, what that texter just said. Finally, somebody gets it. Because I can't tell you how many people I've heard say, well, they do it at Target. They have them at Lowe's. Who cares if the government has them? Guess what? If a private company has these on their premises, you can decide, you can vote with your dollars whether or not you will patronize that establishment, and they will either thrive or fail in the system of capitalism based on what they do.

0: And there is a huge difference between the private sector doing this and the government doing it. Man, that texture just knocked it out of the park, whether they know it or not.
1: No, that was a foul ball in left field. The private sector is doing everything this texture just said he doesn't want done, or she doesn't want done.
0: Then you don't shop there. Then you don't shop there. That's my point. You get a vote. There's a huge difference in the private sector doing this compared to the government.
1: Every bit of technology you have is tracking everything you do. You have to go completely off the grid to avoid what this texture just said.
0: I understand, but I can opt out.
1: Yeah, by going completely off the grid and not participating in society.
0: Or I go to Walmart instead of Target.
1: No, you have to get rid of your cell phones. You have to get rid of your laptops. You have to buy a car from the 1980s. You have to completely cut yourself out from
0: the sun. Get a flip phone.
1: Which pings cell phone towers and tracks you everywhere you go.
0: You really don't see a difference in a private company putting these cameras on their property.
1: No, I do not, because you are being surveilled every minute of the day. We're already this privacy argument falls flat for me, because you invite all of this into your home and you're worried about a camera at a stoplight. The privacy thing falls flat. All of these systems are selling your information. Kroger knows me better than I know me. Kroger knows what I want to buy.
0: Can Kroger draft you and conscript you into military service?
1: Oh, now we're talking about conscription here?
0: I'm saying there's a difference between what the private sector can do and what the government can do. This is about government control. It has nothing to do with the private
1: sector. This information on you already. They're the ones who issued the information. This privacy thing, to me, just falls flat because we're being surveilled all the time and we're inviting it in. We're voluntarily submitting all of this information, from biometrics to your location.
0: The government didn't have it in the case where they had to do a geofence and go get the data from Google to be able to arrest a bank robber. They didn't have the data then. They had to go get it from the private sector. That's what I'm saying. There's
1: a big private sector, and the private sector is doing all these things that everybody says they're worried about. The private sector is doing all the things. They're selling it. They're tracking you. They're watching you. It just falls flat for me, this privacy argument when it comes to these flock cameras.
0: Well,
1: because we're
0: fine.
1: We're being surveilled right now.
0: But I chose to carry this, David.
1: Like I said, you have to completely not participate in society if you don't want to be tracked. If you're that concerned about your privacy, you have to really cut yourself off.
0: Well, the government can arrest me and use the information to imprison me. Google can't do that unless the government compels them to give it to them.
1: What's the government going to arrest you for?
0: They can make a case against me if they want. They can follow me. The burden of proof is on them, not on me.
1: But there has to be something. I mean, they're not going to just come and arrest you, TJ.
0: I don't want anybody in the government to be able to go into the system and be able to track my movements for the last 30 days. And I think the court backs me up on that.
1: I bet I could give a 14-year-old 30 minutes and they could tell me everything about you without having to get a warrant or the government involved.
0: Well, that's, again, I chose to put that on LinkedIn or wherever they go to get it.
1: 304-TALK 304, that's the text line. We'll talk to the Institute for Justice. We'll get their take on the flock cameras. What legal guardrails should be in place? We'll talk about all that bottom of the hour, which is right now. 800-765-TALK is the phone number, 800-765-8255. Text us 304-TALK 304. That is the text line. We'll talk about it more coming up in just a moment. 800-765-TALK, 304-TALK, 304. This is Talk Line on Metro News. For 40 years, the voice of West Virginia.
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0: to this data outright. Instead, what we propose is following constitutional principles when looking at this technology and other emerging technology that has these capabilities, that have these capabilities of capturing your historical location information. So under IJ's model legislation, what we propose is that before a government agent or law enforcement officer accesses a database showing this sensitive historical location information, they need to ask a judge for permission. They need to get a warrant unless an exception applies. Now, there are certain exceptions to the warrant requirement. I'm talking emergency situations. I'm talking if law enforcement is, say, pursuing a fleeing suspect that kidnapped a child. Those things, those situations do not require a warrant. But in every other situation, say if I am just interested in looking up where somebody has been in my neighborhood, and I'm a law enforcement officer or a government agent, I would need to ask a judge for permission first. The second most important thing that we're talking about after that warrant requirement is limiting how that information is shared outside of the jurisdiction in which it was captured. We want to make sure that there aren't any loopholes whereby a law enforcement officer, say in Pittsburgh, calls up his buddy in, say, Huntington, a law enforcement officer in Huntington, and says, hey, I need to know where car ABC123 was today. I don't have a warrant requirement in my state. Can you give me this information, right? Or vice versa, right? We want to make sure that the same rules apply for out-of-state agencies or jurisdictions outside of the jurisdiction in which the data was captured, that they need to go get the warrant requirement or establish that an exception applies to. And last, we want to see auditing transparency provisions so that the public understands how this is being used and that if there are any abuses of this technology, those abuses are brought to light. And actually last, something that is not in our model legislation, but something that we do encourage are data retention limits, right? The more information that I have, the more access to your life, the more visibility into your habits I have. If there's less information, I can't, piece together where you've been, what you've been doing, how you've been living your life as easily. And we think that with those safeguards in place, law enforcement can have these tools and the public can be reassured that they're used in a constitutionally appropriate way and with other important safeguards.
1: So, Alistair, safety first. Again, if you need to walk away, walk away. It looks a little dark back there, so feel free. With that said, some of the counterpoints that I hear often, we see these on the text line, is, well, I've got a right to photograph anything I can see. How is this any different? It's a state-issued license plate. Driving on a road is a privilege. Who cares if they capture it? What kind of criticisms would your organization raise to those points?
0: Yeah, so the Supreme Court has been very clear. You do not surrender your Fourth Amendment or your constitutional rights when you back out of your driveway and drive to work every day or when you step out of your front door, right? The argument that that you don't have a right to privacy in your license plate number, for example, that's a straw man argument. Everybody knows that a license plate number is inextricably tied to a person, right? Just in the same way that a telephone number or a social security number or an address is. Those numbers are associated with people, right? So if I know what your car's license plate number is, and I look up that license plate number on a Flock system, if there are no rules, regulations governing that,

0: and see where you've been going and what you've been doing. I can tell a lot about your lifestyle, your habits, what you might be doing, where you might be going, etc. So we do hear that argument a lot. And the thing that we just want to reiterate again is that the Supreme Court has been very clear. You have a reasonable expectation of privacy in the whole of your physical movements. Those movements, of course, include movements in public.
1: What have U.S. circuit courts, other state courts, have they dealt with these questions recently, Alistair, and what have they said?
0: Yeah, so I mean, specifically on the ALPR issue, I'll be very transparent. We've seen other courts address these issues, one in Washington State, a federal appeals court out of a case, I believe, that originated in the district court in Alabama, say that with respect to ALPRs, it hasn't yet reached the critical mass of systems in those specific geographies or cities or jurisdictions, such that their, law enforcement accessing and this information on a database constitutes a search under the Fourth Amendment. Of course, we are litigating that same question in Norfolk and in San Jose, that same issue. The Norfolk court, again, at the district court level, at the summary judgment phase, so before any trial has happened, has also said, we don't think that this is a search under the Fourth Amendment yet. With respect to those court decisions, we believe that they are incorrect. We are appealing in our litigation right now, and we are in the very early stages of our litigation in San Jose, California, a city with over 476 cameras across the city. They only had four cameras back in 2021, so an explosive growth.
1: Explain that difference, Alistair, because their judges have certainly caveated a lot of those decisions, or the ones that I've read, with the snapshot in time versus the mosaic that gets built with 400 and some cameras across the city. What's the difference?
0: Well, yeah. So, I mean, more cameras in a geographic area in a certain jurisdiction, the greater the likelihood that you have more insight into what somebody's doing, such that when you do that search, when you conduct that search, access that database, right? You are getting a glimpse into how somebody is living their life, and you are looking into something that we believe is constitutionally protected. So you are intruding into the whole of somebody's physical movements, right? To clarify, in other situations, for example, in a case that came out of Baltimore, the Federal Court of Appeals in that case, in a case called Leaders of a Beautiful Struggle, held that an aerial surveillance program, much like what the US military used actually overseas in conflicts in Afghanistan and Iraq, an aerial surveillance program over the city of Baltimore was unconstitutional. It did amount to a search. And even in that case, right, it was extensive. But to be clear, the images captured at thousands of feet up through the air, through clouds, through weather, right, at only certain times of the day, was not as extensive. It was not as high def, I guess you could say, as what we're seeing here with these ALPRs used in various jurisdictions across the country, right? So courts outside of the Supreme Court have looked at these surveillance technologies, these surveillance dragnets, with skepticism. On the ALPR issue specifically, again, we're talking about something that 5, 10 years ago, there just weren't as many of these connected ALPRs, AI-powered enabled ALPRs on the roadways as we, not as many then as there are now. They've exploded in recent years. So that's why we expect that the courts will look at this with more scrutiny, and we think that they are, poised to do this in the wake of the Supreme Court's decision in Chatry, for example, taking a really close look at what this technology means and how it affects our constitutional rights in the modern day.
2: I want to circle back to the idea of a warrant. You noted something I think is important. If a situation has a sense of urgency to it, a child has been kidnapped, etc., you noted the fact that the Fourth Amendment would not apply, that you would not need a warrant, in your estimation, to use a FLOC system in an instance like that. So I'm wondering if those things are protected, those things that have a sense of urgency to them, why is there pushback on having to get a warrant at all?
0: This is the question that we all have, right? And on our side of the argument, we all say that because these systems, this technology can be used in these emergency situations. And even more so under our approach, we, just as an aside, under our PEEPS Act, our model legislation,

0: We say that anything, even emergency or not, within a 24-hour period of capture can be looked at without a warrant, right? That's what we've been selling as a policy solution, as a middle ground for folks, who are concerned about how this technology is being used, and then law enforcement and government who like using this technology and want to continue using it. But this is the question that we've been grappling with. This is something that we've sometimes, in some places, we've been scratching our heads because when we say, look, we want you to use this technology, it's okay to use this technology to find a kidnapped child. And they say, well, we need 30 days of information. We want to use this in a manner that is just as easy as a Google search. This is what is getting folks concerned. This is why people are fired up and why they're showing up at city council meetings and in state legislatures across the country and saying there should be meaningful safeguards. We didn't write the rules. The founding fathers did. The framers of the Constitution did, and the Fourth Amendment. And we think that with this technology, like with other kinds of surveillance technology, like wiretaps, like a geofence warrants, right? Like GPS trackers, cell site location information, some of which the Supreme Court has explicitly said, using it, you should get a warrant. We think that this technology, accessing this data, using this technology, there needs to be a warrant process before law enforcement uses it. One final thing I'll note on this, which is something that we've brought up again when these concerns are raised, is that getting a warrant protects criminal investigations. If you have a warrant, if you get a warrant before doing a search, before accessing information on a database showing where somebody has been, that information, that evidence is going to be very hard to get suppressed by defense counsel, by a criminal defendant before trial, right? If you get a warrant, that is going to inoculate really effectively against any suppression challenge. If you don't have a warrant, then there is a chance that a judge may look at that in some places and say, look, this did constitute a search under the Fourth Amendment. You do not have a warrant. I'm throwing out this evidence before trial. That could be very probative, very compelling evidence, tending to show whether somebody is guilty or not. So, to go back to your earlier question, this is something that we are trying to work with law enforcement. We are trying to work with government officials across the country to make this case that getting a warrant is something that is commonplace. It's easy to do in all these other contexts. We think it should be done in this context as well.
1: Alistair, 30 seconds. Where can folks actually get a look and read the Protect Everyone from Excessive Police Surveillance Act, your model legislation we've been talking about?
0: Absolutely. Go to plateprivacy.org. That's our project that we've launched to help the public under give them tools and to serve as a resource hub for folks who are interested in participating in their local governance process and legislative process. Also at ij.org, lots of great materials out there, stories, resources, and our model legislation for folks who want to get involved too.
1: Good stuff. Interesting topic. Alistair Whitney, Institute for Justice. All right. Go hide from the storms, buddy. Appreciate you. Thank you.
0: Thank you so much.
1: Take a break. Back in a moment.
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2: 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Mega Millions jackpot is $80 million, so go ahead, play today. All right, let's get some text in here at 304-TALK, 304. Time is of the essence. Texter says, my problem with Flock is the doors it could open in the future that we may not understand at this time. Dave is correct. Big Brother is alive and well. He's just gone corporate. Kafka is laughing at us all. Dave, I used to respect your opinion until today. You're wiping your rear end with the Constitution, and I'm done with you, says the texter. All the Flock cameras do is track license plate numbers, which are property of the state that issues them. You are voluntarily choosing to put a piece of state property on your car in exchange for the privilege of driving. Hey, guys, Dale Lee loves both of you, says the texter. Good to know. Texter 304-TALK 304. Hold on. So TJ does not want any type of surveillance whatsoever. So following that view, then do you have a problem with identification for flying or entering a courthouse? The real ID, by the way. No ID for voting in our elections, etc. Identification, yes, says the texter.
4: Ah, the trap of absolutism. I didn't say that. Again, these are refined questions that matter in terms of privacy. Technology by technology. This whole idea of absolutism is exactly, in my humble opinion, why we have the problems that we have today in this country, instead of embracing the vice that is complexity and working through these issues on a one-by-one basis. That's what I would say.
2: Texter says, I'm going to have to side with TJ on the government information, and here's how it could be used against you when you become of age to receive Social Security benefits. You run a red light or some other illegal activity where there is a fine involved, they can begin to deduct the money directly out of your Social Security check or welfare checks. That's the concern I have. Private institutions are not able to do those things. Trust but verify, Reagan, says the texter. All right, final break. Try to get in a couple more texts before we wrap it up. It's Talk Line from the Encova Insurance Studios.
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0: Rapid fire text 304-TALK 304. Instead of wasting money on flock cameras, use the money to hire more law enforcement to get drug dealers off the streets. If you're against flock cameras, don't ever ask law enforcement officers to utilize them to help solve any crimes against you or your loved ones. Your smart TV, cell phone, and iPad, along with AI, now can tell your daily movements. Lots of crimes are solved with all of this technology, but we have judges that drop the charges. Privacy left our lives when the internet was first turned on, and it will never go away. Doesn't EasyPass give the same information? Y'all think these fascists taking over the Democrat Party are not about absolutism in policies? Wake up, says the texter. This texter says, TJ's not interesting enough for anyone to be tracking what he's doing.
1: I don't dispute that. Exactly the way I want it.
0: Follow the news of the day over at the website, WVMetroNews.com. We'll talk to you tomorrow morning. We'll talk about the Valley Link line. We haven't talked about that yet on this show. We'll do it tomorrow. This is Talk Line on Metro News. For 40 years, the voice of West Virginia.
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0: Paul Simon, and You Can Call Me Al here on the Duke Steakhouse Lunch Hour. 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
3: Here's the Metro News AccuWeather forecast. This afternoon, expect variable clouds with a few showers and a thunderstorm creating humid conditions. Keep an eye out for potential flooding as heavy downpours may bring localized damaging wind gusts. The temperature will reach 80 degrees. Tonight will be cloudy with a strong thunderstorm, possible fog developing late, and continued humidity with a low of 68. For weather anytime, download the AccuWeather app. For Metro News, I'm meteorologist Joe Lundberg.
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0: Don't Stop Believing, little Fleetwood Mac for you as we get ready to put the ribbon on things. 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

Well, you got it. That's Roy Orbison. I'm Ashley Ryan with you on this Tuesday, and I was just going to tell you about a really old bottle of beer. How about that? A diver recently found a 162-year-old bottle of Guinness in a shipwreck off England's coast, and they're saying that the beer might actually be drinkable because it was stored upside down. So Belgian scientists now trying to recreate that beer. You could store that upside down, sideways, left, right. I still wouldn't drink it. That's old.

0: Patrick Swayze, She's Like the Wind. It's Ashley Ryan. Well, the start of the actual NFL season just about a month away, but preseason gets underway on Thursday. That's right. It'll be like football season is here before you know it. Are you guys ready? I don't know that I am. I think I'm still in full-on summer mode.
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0: That's Ace with How Long. I'm Ashley Ryan. While I was just reading about what sounds like an awesome opportunity, it is the Yacht Rock Cruise. 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
3: Here's the Metro News AccuWeather forecast. This afternoon, expect variable clouds with a few showers and a thunderstorm creating humid conditions. Keep an eye out for potential flooding as heavy downpours may bring localized damaging wind gusts. The temperature will reach 80 degrees. Tonight will be cloudy with a strong thunderstorm, possible fog developing late, and continued humidity with a low of 68. For weather anytime, download the AccuWeather app. For Metro News, I'm meteorologist Joe Lundberg.
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0: Belinda Carlisle, mad about you. Well, lots of fans mad about Spider-Man Brand New Day. It won the weekend box office again, bringing in $145 million this time around, and has now already grossed over $1.6 billion globally. It has been out just over a week. The Odyssey took second place, bringing in $31.5 million. It has passed the $1 billion mark worldwide as well.
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heard two from Johnny Hates Jazz. Right now it's John Mellencamp. He used to be John Cougar. Then he was John Cougar Mellencamp, and now he's just John Mellencamp.

0: I love those gals. Ann and Nancy Wilson call themselves Heart. They've sold over 35 million albums and were inducted into the Rock and Roll Hall of Fame in 2013. You're listening to Two for Tuesday at 2, brought to you by your friends at Gino's Pizza and Spaghetti House on Davis Avenue, downtown Elkins. Everybody knows where it is. Been there for, what, 50 years or so? So be sure and stop in. Say hi. They've got great specials every day. Delicious food. The best pizza around. So stop by and see them. Gino's Pizza and Spaghetti House. Two for Tuesday at 2 after the break. Coming back with Back to Back, Rod Stewart.
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0: Some guys have all the luck. I think it's a little more than luck when you've sold over 120 million albums and been twice inducted into the Rock and Roll Hall of Fame. And you know what? We always say Sir Elton John. We should be saying Sir Rod Stewart, because he was also knighted. So give him a little respect, all right? Coming up on the 2 for Tuesday at 2, let's see who I've got lined up for you. Oh, we got some Taylor Swift. Yeah, we'll do Taylor back-to-back. 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Coming back with Taylor Swift on 2 for Tuesday at 2.
1: 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And Saturday, September 5th, Rick K. Rock and Roll. 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
3: Here's the Metro News AccuWeather forecast. This afternoon, expect variable clouds with a few showers and a thunderstorm creating humid conditions. Keep an eye out for potential flooding as heavy downpours may bring localized damaging wind gusts. The temperature will reach 80 degrees. Tonight will be cloudy with a strong thunderstorm, possible fog developing late, and continued humidity with a low of 68. For weather anytime, download the AccuWeather app. For Metro News, I'm meteorologist Joe Lundberg.
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0: Back-to-back Taylor Swift on 2 for Tuesday at 2. One of the few artists out there who can say they're a billionaire. It's true. She is a billionaire. And she broke a record with her latest release. Well, she's had 15 studio albums. The latest is called The Life of a Showgirl. And it sold over 4 million units in the first week. 4 million in 1 week. That's unprecedented. Hope you've enjoyed 2 for Tuesday at 2. We got a few more songs coming up for you. Don't worry. We're not completely done here, but it's brought to you by your friends at Gino's. We want you to stop by, say hi, grab some good food. You can always get it delivered if you like, but it's a great atmosphere down there, too. So stop in, maybe have your dinner right there. Pizza, calzones, salads, everything you can think of. Just delicious. Gino's Pizza and Spaghetti House.
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Whitney Houston on 2 for Tuesday at 2. 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Stop by, grab some good food at Gino's of Elkins. We'll get as many 2-fers in as we can, you know. We're in the middle right now. Whitney Houston, Saving All My Love for You. This one is How Will I Know on 2 for Tuesday at 2.

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4: Here's the Metro News AccuWeather forecast. This afternoon, expect variable clouds with a few showers and a thunderstorm creating humid conditions. Keep an eye out for potential flooding as heavy downpours may bring localized damaging wind gusts. The temperature will reach 80 degrees. Tonight will be cloudy with a strong thunderstorm, possible fog developing late, and continued humidity with a low of 68. For weather anytime, download the AccuWeather app. For Metro News, I'm meteorologist Joe Lundberg.
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0: Thanks for spending part of your day with me. I'm Tim McLaughlin. It's a known fact that grandparents tend to spoil their grandchildren, but how do they do that? Well, the most common ways are is they give them something they don't typically eat, like ice cream. They let them stay up past their bedtime, and grandparents spoil their grandkids by letting them watch more TV than their parents usually let them.
1: Someone had a birthday.
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0: Kevin McLaughlin here with you. 11th day of August. 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

George Benson with Turn Your Love Around. There are readers, and then there are people who never pick up a book. The readers keep pretty busy. Readers read 21 books on average. Women tend to read more books compared to men, 22 books to 19 books. Stevie Wonder on the way, also music from Extreme.

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4: Here's the Metro News AccuWeather forecast. This afternoon, expect variable clouds with a few showers and a thunderstorm creating humid conditions. Keep an eye out for potential flooding as heavy downpours may bring localized damaging wind gusts. The temperature will reach 80 degrees. Tonight will be cloudy with a strong thunderstorm, possible fog developing late, and continued humidity with a low of 68. For weather anytime, download the AccuWeather app. For Metro News, I'm meteorologist Joe Lundberg.
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Allegheny Highway, just east of Elkins. Got NSYNC coming up. Music from Elton John on the way. Right now, it's Kelly Clarkson.

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0: Orleans, still the one, 94.7 WELK. Smoke on the Water is still the one, absolutely. Head on out Allegheny Highway east of Elkins. 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
3: Here's the Metro News AccuWeather forecast. Tonight, expect cloudy skies with a heavy thunderstorm, followed by late fog and humid conditions. The low will be 66 degrees. Tomorrow will bring a mix of sun and clouds and a chance of heavy thunderstorms with humidity persisting. These storms may result in flash flooding and strong winds. The high will reach 78 degrees. Tomorrow night is forecasted to be partly cloudy with a few showers and a thunderstorm, along with late fog and continued humidity. Additional rainfall could potentially cause flooding issues. The low will once again be 66 degrees. For weather, anytime, download the AccuWeather app. For Metro News, I'm meteorologist Jason Caterina.
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0: Steve Winwood singing about the finer things like the food at Smoke on the Water. 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
2: It's Senior Day Thursday at the Randolph County Fair, and you're invited. 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
1: West Virginia Metro News. I'm Jack Carlson. Governor Patrick Morrissey says the state's responsible data center development plan is built on 7 core pillars. Morrissey joined some lawmakers this afternoon to unveil the plan. He says data centers will be constantly monitored.
2: All facilities are going to remain fully subject to reporting and discharging rules under the West Virginia DEP and the Water Resources Protection and Management Act.
1: Morrissey says 50% of the project revenue will go towards reducing and eliminating the state personal income tax. 3 months after he lost in the Republican primary, Vernon Chris is back in the hunt for the Wood County seat in the House of Delegates. Chris is running as a write-in candidate. He was defeated by Charles Hartzog in May for the Republican nomination. Chris says

0: votes. It's a simple process to vote for write-ins.
1: The process is that there'll be a spot in the write-in area for the office, and the keyboard will pop up. So they'll have an opportunity to some kind of likeness to my name. They will have to put in the write-in.
0: Chris also serves as House Finance Chairman. Stormy weather sweeping through the Mountain State this afternoon into the evening. We've got the latest on the weather at our website. Also got more on the members of the legislature convening this afternoon to discuss school clothing vouchers. All that and more at WVMetroNews.com. 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
2: Come on, Liam, let's go. Get open. Come on, go for it. 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Oh, come on, use your head. 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
3: That's what we all want.
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0: There's a new Morgantown Municipal Airport Director. The city of Morgantown says Brian Belcher is becoming MGW Director. He spent 20 years working at the West Virginia International Yeager Airport in Charleston. His first day will be August 24th. Appalachian Power is backing off plans to purchase Black Diamond Power. Black Diamond serves 5,000 customers in Raleigh, Boone, and Clay counties. Appalachian Power says it's not continuing discussions to buy Black Diamond because Black Diamond is in acquisition talks with a third party. From the Metro News Anchor.

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11: And good evening, everyone. We welcome you in to a Tuesday edition of the CityNet Statewide Sportsline, August 11th, 2026. Brad and Greg with you. We're glad you're alongside, however you may be listening or watching the show. Good to have you with us. Coach Hunter, good to have you with us as well. Good evening.
12: Good to be back. How are you?
11: Doing great. Thank you. Doing great. Got a lot to get to on the show tonight. Football straight ahead, as it will be basically all week. We've got more West Virginia football camp to get into. We'll hear from a couple players tonight, Coach Hunter. Nate Gabriel and Nick Cray met with us yesterday, so we'll hear from them coming up in just a few minutes. We'll also head down the road to Glenville, check in with our buddy, former WVU assistant Jake Castile, who's preparing his Glenville State Pioneers for their season opener in what is his first year as head coach at Glenville State. So we'll hear from Jake coming up, see how that team's getting ready for its opener coming up here in just a couple of weeks. So we'll do that shortly. As usual, we'd like to hear from you as well. Text line's open, 304-8255-304. That's 304-TALK-304 if you'd like to weigh in. We'll take those comments, questions, whatever it may be, throughout the show, and we'll get to those coming up here in just a bit. Coach Hunter, a couple news items for you to begin the show.
12: Please.
11: You want to start with a court update, as we seem to most nights now?
12: Just begin with that, because obviously it's relevant.
11: It is relevant. So last night, the judge in the Colorado case, remember that one, the class action suit there for the class of 2022, making them eligible, that was Judge Sweeney. Well, she denied the NCAA's request for an emergency stay for the injunction she issued last week. So NCAA loses that little note right there for the stay. Here's what's interesting. This is from Darren Heitner on Twitter as he read through the report or the ruling. This is interesting from the court. Now, again, it's Judge Sweeney, so she really just upheld her own decision there. But how about this for a couple comments? This is from the court. Quote, "And in this case, the record showed and continues to show, as explained below, that the NCAA is in a bind of its own making. In other words, its own business judgment gave rise not only to the court's finding that plaintiffs had shown that they were likely to succeed on the merits of their Sherman Act claim, but also gave rise to exactly the chaos about which the NCAA now complains. At the bottom line, the NCAA made its own choice, which comes with its own consequences." Well, that was interesting and pretty pointed. And then continues this. Says the NCAA argues that plaintiffs will not be harmed absent a stay. Nonsense, she says. So she did not take that argument at all, did she? So, no win there for the NCAA, but this isn't done. It heads to the 10th Court of Appeals, or the

0: U.S. Court of Appeals for the 10th Circuit is in the, they will hear the appeal of the NCAA. So this doesn't end it. It was just simply a ruling on the stay. Other legal news and related to the Big 12. Did you see this one? A judge has granted a temporary injunction to Baylor defensive lineman Hosea Wheeler. He now becomes eligible for the Bears. So there's another one that is getting through. Defensive lineman for the Bears. So the NCAA loses another court case, Coach Hunter.
1: Yeah. Somewhere along the line, they have to have won one. Do you remember them winning any court case outside of maybe, you know, can't even imagine some minor case they have actually won. Have they won anything?
0: Yeah, they have. We just don't focus on those as much. But they have, yes. They have. Hey, I'm going to call an audible.
1: Okay.
0: Speaking of football, we're going to call an audible. I see that Coach Castile has joined us now.
1: Ready to go now. Love a guy who's prepared and even early.
0: Coach Castile running tempo. So we're going to go right to the phones and welcome in our buddy Jake Castile, the new head coach. I don't know if he's new anymore. Probably first year head coach.
1: Yes.
0: Of the Glenville State Pioneers, getting ready for his season opener. He joins us now on the CityNet statewide sports line. Jake, are you there?
2: Yep, I'm here.
0: Hi, buddy. Thanks. Good evening. Welcome to the show.
2: Oh, I appreciate it.
0: All right. Got a season opener coming here in a couple weeks. I want to get into that, dive into the weeds. But first, let's go big picture. Last time we talked to you, I think it was the day you'd accepted the job at Glenville. So now fast forward a couple of months. You're into year one here. What's been the biggest difference you've noticed going from an assistant role to the head coach role?
2: Yeah, well, obviously, you're responsible for a lot more. You go from 9, 10, 15 kids in a room that you're responsible for to, I really skipped the coordinator thing, to now I got 120 that you got to think about at all times and make sure they have a good experience, make sure you're preparing them mentally, physically to go play on Saturdays, and then making sure they're doing well in school. So, you know, the first thing I did was hire some good assistant coaches so I could disperse some of that work and they could handle some of the off-the-field stuff, some of the things on the field. I hired Coach Mullen, Nate Mullen, to run the offense and help me while I'm doing the defensive thing. But obviously, you're just taking on a lot of stuff that I had never even thought about. Academic scheduling, weight room scheduling, field schedules, things that were, it's like, oh, man, yeah, okay, I do need to do this. And as I've gone, you know, whatever it's been, 6-8 months now, I'm starting to settle in and get used to it now.
0: Well, that's what I was just going to ask. We talk so often, players, as they get game experience, everything slows down for them. You feeling the same in those coaches' roles, especially the administration side? I realize football is football. You get into it. Now you're into practice, and that's what you've done your whole life. I think it would be more, correct me if I'm wrong, more the administrative type stuff that has kind of been the shock to the system, if anything.
2: Definitely. That's been the biggest adjustment for me, and I'll just give you an example. Like, we have two separate player move-in dates for our freshmen, all the newcomers, transfers, all the guys are just showing up right now. And I had this big move-in list. And about 2 days before, the student life office is like, hey, coach, where's the move-in list? And I was like, yeah, they probably need that one. And this is stuff I hadn't really thought about. Sure. And, you know, you got all these from the financial aid office to the admissions office, the registrar, student life that need a lot of information because we have about 10% of the campus here on our football team. So we're a big part of the campus. They rely on us, rely on our players for the campus environment. So I got to make sure they're all involved and know what the heck's going on with the football team.
1: So you mentioned move-in date right there. And, you know, Jake, I mean, when you were at the FBS level, move-in date was June. Most of the guys came in January. You had 8 months to work with them before you even started preseason camp. This is much later in the process, you know, for a lot of them, you probably didn't even have your veterans much in the summer. Is it harder to get them ramped up when they're relatively new to the whole thing?
2: Yeah, you know, that was an adjustment for me. This is the first time I've been at a school where you don't have guys June and July. Now, don't get me wrong, there's some good to that for the players and the coaches. There is a little bit more of a personal life. The players get to go home, be with their families longer. And I would argue, you know, like, obviously I'd love to have them all summer because you can get through a lot of installs. You can meet with them. You can do different things. They're working out, and you're seeing them with your own two eyes do all that. But I think our guys came back really, really fresh mentally, physically, they were ready to go. Like they were ready to come back. Versus, I think.

0: you're there all summer, you feel like you never got to get a break. So mentally, I think our guys were geared up, ready to go on day one of fall camp.
1: You mentioned your staff there, and you feel like you've hired some really good assistants to help you with that side of it. And obviously, that's the mark of a successful head coach, is having great assistants. You obviously know that. How'd you go about that? Did you have a list, like, tucked in your back pocket that when I get my head coaching job, these are some guys I want to reach out to? How'd you go about assembling this staff?
0: Yeah. A lot of it is through the networking, which is a huge part of coaching. And, you know, I'm blessed to be in the position I was in, coming from a coaching family to where I know a lot of coaches' kids, and we're all about the same age. So, like, Nate Mullen's an example of that. Like, I got a job, he's the first one of the first guys I call. And there's a bunch of guys from that I grew up with in Morgantown, Blaine Stewart, Jack Armstrong, that are coaching football. Now, I couldn't get all of them, but I was able to get a few of them. And then the other guys were friends of friends, guys I had hung out with, met at the convention, maybe worked on a staff with at Jacksonville State or West Virginia, or any of my previous stops where, okay, are you guys looking to get your first position job? Like, let's go do it. And we got a young staff, Coach Brian Hill, Bubba, is kind of our old man, our veteran that keeps us in check. But we got a young staff, so we're pretty fiery, and everybody's getting their first opportunity, so everybody's pretty hungry.
2: So I'm sure you were thrilled from the administration side to get the job, Jesse Skiles and the bunch at Glenville, but then you look up at your first game, and, oh, let me travel to an FCS opponent that's typically very good in Elon. Casey Vance, a former Mountaineer himself, a member of that staff, by the way. Yep. I mean, you have to look up at that and go, well, welcome to college football as a head coach.
0: Yeah. So that we were looking for a game, and perhaps so happened Elon was looking for a game. And Casey called me and said, hey, would you guys be interested in playing us? Because if so, I'll get you in touch with my head coach. I said, heck yeah, we'll go down there and play you. And because for our guys, that's a big game. They get to go play a Division I opponent. They get to prove Elon didn't recruit them. So they get to go prove, hey, I should be playing Division I football. I should be at this level. I was overlooked. So I was all for it. Our guys are excited about it. They are very, very – they've been good for years. And that they're in a really good FCS conference. So it's going to be a big challenge for us, but we're looking forward to it. And I look forward to seeing Casey and coaching against him.
1: Talking with Jake Castile, Glenville State head coach in his first year. They're getting ready for their season opener coming up here in just a couple of weeks. Talk to us a little bit about recruiting, Jake. It sounds like you've got a bunch of West Virginia kids on your roster, but I know you've gone all over. How did the rebuild go there once you took the job?
0: Yeah, so when I got here, there was, I think, 52 kids on the roster, if I remember correctly. And I'm sitting around as I'm getting the staff ready to go. I'm like, guys, we're going to have to go get 25, 30 kids so we can have a legit spring ball. Because the first spring was really important for us, because we're starting to put our system in offensively, defensively, on special teams. So we went and added 30, 35 kids over the winter before the spring ball started. And, you know, obviously you're not going to keep everybody all the time in this day and age. We lost a few. We went and signed a very large high school class, most of them from the state of West Virginia. I think we ended up with 35 high school kids, and 26 are from the state of West Virginia, and then added in a few more JUCO portal guys here over the summer. And that's the difference, that Division I now, their rosters are limited. We're not limited at all. So we're sitting right around 120 kids, which is awesome. For our scout team, for our depth, for special teams depth, where, you know, we're going to keep trying to add to that. 120 is about the sweet mark for us, I feel like. But, recruiting really never stops. Thank God they put the portal window on Division II, though, because it limits a little bit of the bouncing around that you can do, just like they're starting to do at the Division I level.
2: Jake, you mentioned that you're going after a lot of high school kids, and I know the discussion is that since, you know, the Division I schools are going after so many portal guys, that they're letting some high school guys drop through the cracks that certainly would have been scholarship players at FBS or FCS schools in the past. Have you noticed that? Is there better talent available to you guys, do you think, at the Division II level?
0: Definitely. You know, the portal is taking some spots away from kids, and that's a trickle-down effect from Power 4 to the Group of 5 to FCS. So, and then it gets down to us. So we're getting kids that maybe 10 years ago were going to Elon or going to Richmond or William & Mary, to where now those schools are getting a different type of kid. So I feel like we're getting access to a better high school kid.

0: that we can develop. And, you know, but the portal isn't a totally a bad thing either. Like, we're going to keep using it. I don't want to live in it. Because I do think you can build a really good roster, especially out of the state of West Virginia and our surrounding states, by recruiting high school kids for the reasons we just talked about. Is there are more of them out there that are looking for opportunities because some of those are getting taken away by the portal at the higher levels.
1: Yeah, and it seems like, Jake, when we talk about this a lot on this show, that path is going to become even more viable. You provide such a great opportunity for these guys to get on the field and perform and have others see them. I would assume that's part of the approach you will take moving forward. Yes, you want to retain, especially some of the young guys, but if you have some folks that go out and perform extremely well and they have offers elsewhere, I would assume that's just part of the process for you, and you just go down, and that's why you want to build some depth. Is that kind of how you handle the portal when guys are potentially exiting?
0: Definitely, definitely. And, you know, if we're doing our job as coaches, recruiting, developing, and we're winning games, people should come try to get our players, because we should have pretty good players. And I've told our team this. I used it during the recruiting process. I actually made sure Mr. Skiles was okay with me using that. That you can get anywhere you want to go out of Glenville State, whether that's you play really well and want to move up, you want to go to the NFL, you want to go pro in something other than sports. Like, you can do all of those things through playing football here. And the most important thing for kids that we try, like, you can come here, get film, play, and somebody's got to pay you to leave here when you get in the portal. You know, and vice versa, if you go sit on the bench, you're going to end up coming back down here if you go sit on the bench at a Power 4 or an FCS school. So we use it to our advantage, and not that it's easy to play here. We have a lot of really talented kids, but more power to guys. If they get better opportunities and they want to pursue those, that's good for both parties, in my opinion.
2: How much you leaning on your dad for advice?
0: Pretty good. Pretty good amount. He watches a lot of our film. He comes down. Right now, he's been dog-sitting because my mom's out of town. But he came down, I think, 3 times last week. I think he's going to end up coming down here this weekend. And, you know, more football than anything, you know, defensively and some things like that. You know, how did you coach this? And, you know, and then, you know, he's always been a good mentality guy, and it's still a toughness in his defenses and his players, and kind of picking his brain on, you know, how did you go about instilling some of those things. And I lean on stuff I learned from Coach Rodriguez and how he gets his teams ready to play, because his teams are always really tough and they play their freaking tails off. But yeah, you know, I lean on my dad a lot. He does it. He tries to stay away from the head coach advice because he's like, I never had to do it, but I still lean on him. I still lean on him a lot.
1: Yeah, it's a pretty good resource to do so, especially on the defensive side, as you well know. All right, my friend, I know you're really busy and you got to run. We'll cut you loose. We'll keep up with you. As we told you before, we're rooting for you. We're watching you, and we'll certainly have you back on again soon, okay?
0: Yes, sir. Appreciate you guys.
1: All right. Thanks, Jake. We appreciate you. There he is, Jake Castile, checking in. Season 1 head coach at Glendale. They open the season on August 27th against Elon. Pretty good resource there.
2: Yeah.
1: Jeff Castile done.
2: Not many people have that kind of resource to lean on, who's just sitting around dog sitting now that he's retired.
1: But Jake sounded very head coach-esque, didn't he?
2: Yeah.
1: He settled right into that role nicely, and he's off and running. We say oftentimes that it seems like everything runs through Glenville.
2: Runs through Glenville.
1: There it is.
2: In Elon. Remember, that was a school that 7 years ago, there was a guy named Kurt Cignetti who was the head coach Elon.
1: That's a good point. And former... And Rich Rodriguez running through Glenville. That's a good point. Couple good alumni right there. All right, break to take. We're behind on one. We'll get to that next on the CityNet Statewide Sports Line.
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0: Got number eight. He right now is the vocal leader of the whole group, of the whole defense. I want to be more like him. He's really the example of the vocal leader we need right now.
1: All right, so let's translate. Yeah. Ben Cutt would be Ben Cutter.
2: Yep.
1: Tyler would be Tyler Stolsky, transfer in from FAU, used to play.
2: You looked up.
1: And
2: this
1: number eight is Kamari Wilson, yes. Transfer from Memphis most recently, but played at Florida as well. And that's no surprise that Kamari's out there leading the vocal side of it. But those are the Ben Cutter, Tyler Stolsky, Kamari Wilson right now are the three most vocal leaders, Kamari leading the pack there.
2: And again, two of them are new to the program, but certainly aren't new to college football. As a matter of fact, I mean, I didn't count up snap counts, but of all the guys that West Virginia has on defense, those three may top you in college snap counts. Kamari Wilson, started all games last year at Memphis before that, 2 years at Florida before that. Was at Arizona State for a season. Stolsky spent time at Minnesota, mm-hmm. was a starter all last year at Florida Atlantic, and we know Ben Cutter has played every one of the now 38 games of his Mountaineer career. Hadn't started all of them, has started 10, 11 of them. But between them, they have the most college experience and certainly are going to have to be major leaders. And Nate Gabriel isn't far behind. I mean, he's got 3 years in at West Virginia. And again, he admitted he's not a vocal guy, but he's got to become one.
1: He's getting there, and he's mm-hmm. trying. Kamari Wilson's a guy for me. I don't know where I have him in my top 10, but he's super important. I think a lot of the pedigree reasons you just named. That's a dude that's been at some places and has played a lot of ball. He needs to be really, really good. It also strikes me, talking about Tyler Stolsky, and we'll talk about this more once they take the field and you see him. The resemblance to Nico is is a little bit jarring, Coach Hunter. When he takes that helmet on and you're standing there, that he looks a ton. Now, bigger. He is. Yeah. He's a big dude. He's jacked. So he's bigger than what Nico was, even though Nico's a big guy. The facial resemblance there, I think, is pretty remarkable.
2: But the hair to go
1: he's
2: with
1: got the,
2: it.
1: He's got the whole thing. The whole facial look and hair is.
2: And again, he's an important piece as well, because very experienced linebacker at a position that's going to have a lot of newcomers there. So he's a even if he's not a starter, which he very well may be, he's a major rotational piece for West Virginia as they try to rebuild that position. There's some other guys, Ashton Woods and Ben Cutter, mm-hmm. who've played football for the Mountaineers, are there as well. But boy,
1: and then you add in Malik Hood from Illinois. I think that position that
2: Cam
1: has
2: Torbor.
1: Some
2: mm-hmm.
1: yeah, and Cam Torbor a ton of potential there. They mm-hmm. like him a lot. That to me has the if you're talking about, we talked the other day, the positions you're most concerned about, that's one on the defense that you actually feel good about. You're playing a couple guys. I feel like you got six guys that are going to rotate in that have played a lot of college football. All right, let's get back to Nate Gabriel. Asked what the difference was, biggest differences between Nate Gabriel last year and Nate Gabriel this season.
0: Definitely stronger, definitely better on my technique. I feel like I'm just 10 times better than where I was as a freshman than now.
1: All right, and that's what you'd expect. You said he's been here a while and he's starting to get an understanding for what it takes to play at this level. All right, next question came from Tony, and I love this. When you ask the player about the group that's across from them. So Tony asked Nate to evaluate the offensive line that he's going against every day.
0: Our offensive line is really physical. I like the way they get off the ball. Coach Tricker is doing a great job with them with the Austin leg drives. They're really strong. They can lead us this year.
3: And if you would, kind of talk a little bit about tempo. Obviously, everything is designed to go fast. What challenge does that present to you individually and as your unit? I would only assume that that's going to make you better over the long haul.
0: Yeah, the tempo is fast, but we just have to get used to the speed, get the play calls, get down. That's it. We're used to it, though. We're good at the D-line.
3: So when a team doesn't run tempo, obviously the opponents that you play, do you see that as a benefit? Do you see that as an advantage to you?
0: Yeah, we get an advantage because everything slows down. We don't have to, think too fast. We can slow it down, communicate as a D-line, see what we're doing.
1: Yeah, that'll be a difference for him after going so fast in practice. You get regular tempo there, and it'll be a change of pace. All right, last question for Nate Gabriel. We talked a lot about these guys yesterday, but from his perspective, the new guys in the room with him, who's impressed him the most?
0: I guess Yendor and Cam, them the two freshmen of the D-line room right now. Them boys come in, they're young, but they're doing their thing. They're not getting pushed around. They're not, letting anything happen to them. They're in there fighting. JUCO guy, I guess. KJ's a dog.

0: dog. He's going to be a player this year that we really lean on. JT, he's a dog too. We're going to lean on him. All our JUCO freshman guys, we're going to need them. We're going to need everybody in that D-line room.
1: All right, let's translate again. We talked about a lot of these guys. There's another Yendor Mack mention. Yeah. We said last night he gets the most mention for a guy that you probably haven't heard of in yesterday's room. Everybody.
2: We need to start that index like we used to have, the Brown index yes. from years past.
1: Well, Yendor Mack's leading it right now after one day. KJ was KJ Henson. JT was Jalen Thomas. We talked a lot about those guys yesterday coming in from JUCO. They're going to be counted on a lot to play on that defensive line.
2: Yeah, and again, when you talk about rotation, there are few other positions that rotate more than defensive line. Right, so I mean, you really do need minimum five, probably six or seven defensive linemen who can rotate through, and each can give you snaps. It's best if you don't have anybody who has to go 50 snaps. If you can get a bunch of guys that can go 25 to 35 in that range, and you feel like there's no real drop off amongst them, that's what ultimately you want. But we've got to see, because you're talking about a couple of true freshmen in there who both likely will be part of that rotation, or very well could be part of that rotation. A couple of junior college guys who haven't played at this level before, they're stepping up. I mean, each of those look like they have ability, but there's no experience at this level.
1: Yeah, that's why those questions persist around that defensive line. Potentially a lot of talent there, but just guys that haven't been able to do it. And you go back and look at last year, there were multiple guys that were playing up around that 50, 55 snaps a game, mm-hmm. so you didn't quite have the depth where you want to get there, hoping. Yeah. They've got that part corrected.
2: The nice thing about that, every one of those guys we mentioned is coming back for multiple years. I mean, Gabriel has played two full seasons at West Virginia, started his career, played a lot as a true freshman, played every game last year. But with the rule, he's got 3 years left, including this one.
1: Yeah, well, so, you hope they're here. You don't assume that.
2: Well, I understand, but he's got 3 years of college left, and you hope you can keep him here and keep him healthy. And I mean, that's the developmental process. The longer you can have those guys and keep them, if you can keep them with your program. But there's a guy you feel pretty good about. I mean, he's gone through it a couple of different coaches, has stuck with West Virginia, has had success, and you hope that he just continues to ride that out and develop.
1: He talked about that yesterday. He said, you know, he didn't transfer anywhere in high school, and he said that's his goal is to play out here. That's just, as we know in today's world, that's far from a gimme, that just because you have eligibility that you're going to be back. Although, football-wise, you hope that stabilizes some. Now you get Rich coming back and they're in the system. You hope that's not, it just can't be an 80-person rebuild next year, that you've backfilled with some of these young guys and some of these JUCO guys will stick around, a retention pool if that eventually gets voted on the College Sports Act comes through, and that you are able to keep this, but of course not the automatic that it once was. All right, final break to take. When we come back, we turn our attention to offensive line. We'll hear from Nick Cray. Also have some time to get into your texts. If you'd like to weigh in, please send one over 304-8255-304. We're back after this on the CityNet statewide sports line.
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0: Final segment, sitting at Statewide Sports Line, keeping an eye on West Virginia, Idaho against Washington in the Little League World Series. Bottom of 5, 7-1 now. Idaho extends its lead out wearing their sharp-looking Flying WV hats. So they're up 7-1. Greg from Lake Norman texts in, says, so are you guys going to get the West Valley head coach on for an interview?
1: Might have to see what happens.
0: They keep winning. We're also watching another game. Must be Take Other Teams Logos night. Tennessee-Alabama squaring off in the Southeast Region Championship.
1: Mm-hmm.
0: It appears that Alabama's wearing as their logo the throwback A of the Atlanta Braves, which is sharp. I like it. And interesting for Alabama, might be their best player, Kinley Rasmus.
1: Mm-hmm.
0: She pitches for him and hits. What was she hitting? Second in the order?
1: Yes.
0: Just came up with a base hit and came around to score the game's first run. Alabama up 1-0 in that one. Her dad and uncle both played in the bigs.
1: Dad is Corey, first-round draft choice of the Braves, so that maybe that's why they are allowed to use the logo. And then spent most of his major league career with the Angels. Uncle was a first-round choice as well with the Cardinals. And Kinley may have a better arm than either of those two.
0: She might be a first-round choice. I'm wondering if Sabes is watching this and can call her. They showed her on the mound, absolutely perfect form, throwing some gas, and had a great, mm-hmm. great curveball, and her swing was beautiful. Playing for Alabama. So that game's on, I think, ESPN2, if you want to dive in. So we have all kinds of suddenly we're engaged in the Little League Baseball World. So I haven't watched a second of it till tonight. No. Now I'm locked in on two different teams.
1: NBA right. Summer League, now Little League Baseball. You get all enthralled.
0: Little League World. So, well, that's the logo thing that drew me in there. All right, let's get back to football here for the final few minutes. Nick Cray, we've talked a ton, Greg, about this offensive line. I'm not sure there's a whole lot more we can say about this group until they actually take the field. But one of the leaders along that front is our guy Nick Cray, former guest on Three Guys before the game. So we knew he'd be a good speaker yesterday when he took to the podium, and he was. And the first thing he addressed is something we've talked a lot about this offseason, is his move from tackle to guard. Here's Nick Cray.
2: Nick, I think we talked a little bit about this in the spring, but your transition from tackle to guard, how has that gone? Are you comfortable yet? Was it difficult initially? What's it been like?
3: I think it's been good. It's been a little challenging because I think once you move inside, you know, everything kind of happens at a faster rate compared to tackle. But I think, I know Coach Trey is definitely helping me make the change over there. So, yeah, I'm just excited and looking forward to it.
2: Hardest part of that transition?
3: I think, like I said, just the speed of like the difference between tackle and guard and how fast things happen inside.
0: So that's, there you go.
1: Yeah.
0: Right? Moving over from tackle to guard. I thought this was an interesting question, too, and it was along those same lines, but the question was posed, which of these is more difficult, the moving from left side to right side or the position switch from tackle to guard?
3: That's a tough question. I would say, moving from tackle to guard is harder than left to right because you obviously know the offense, you know the position that you're playing. But when you're going from one position to another, it's a different thing. You're going to do different things on different plays. But I think it's helped because now I know what the tackle is doing every play, and now I know what the guards are doing every play. So it helps me kind of put together what we're doing and why we're doing it. So I think that's helped me a lot.
0: So that's an interesting move mm-hmm. there from him. If you go off what Coach Trickett said last week, he's over on the left side there with Kevin Brown next to him. So you got the youngster. And then you got Nick there on the inside part.
1: Yeah, and there is a difference, though, right to left. I mean, your stance, if you're doing it right, should be different, right? Left hand down, right hand down, depending on which side you're on. Your opposite foot back and all those type of things. So your stance is different. But, you know, the playbook, I mean, it's mirrored, but it's not really that bizarre. It's more stance for most linemen that are get you right to left, but obviously tackle the guard a lot of times. I mean, it's often a different stance a bit as well, but it's just speed rushers compared to bull rushers, those type of thing, what you're going to face inside compared to outside.
0: Where do you have him ranked in your most important players?
1: Way up there.
0: It's hard to separate those guys, right? You have the whole offensive line is number one on your list.
1: Because he has as much, well, more experience certainly at West Virginia than any of the rest, he's probably the most important offensive lineman, though. I mean, they all sort of fit into that category. But I think he's way up there because, again, they need his leadership ability, in a lot like Nate Gabriel, not necessarily a vocal guy. And I don't think anybody needs to be vocal considering the guy that's coaching them. He's going to do that. But still, you need that leader by example, that guy who's been there a long time. And he certainly is that guy that they're going to lean on.
0: Yeah, certainly. I mean, Zach Frazier wasn't a vocal guy either and got it done in that room.
1: Absolutely.
0: If there's a group that can handle a non-vocal leader and still get their work done, it's that particular group, the offensive line. Texter. 304-825-5304 says, yesterday Coach Rod spoke a little about the kickoff and punt return. Last year, a couple different times, he pretty much came out and said he wants them just to fair catch kickoffs because they usually get in worse field position when they tried to return it. You think that was a lack of talent or a new approach that he'll employ this season?
1: Well, I think they'd love to be able to return. He is right in terms of a lot of time kickoffs were just fair caught because bringing it out to the 25 – you didn't think you were going to be able to get it out that far unless you had opportunities in a real line drive kick. I think some of it is the way the game has gone today. Kickers are really good. They can either kick the ball deep into the end zone or they can sky it long enough and hang it up that it's hard to get a good return out of it. But I do think they believe they have relatively good return people and enough athletes on their special teams that can block. That they have opportunities for plays there. Though, again, admittedly, kickoff returns sort of moved out, not just at West Virginia, but for a lot of schools, out of the big play realm that it used to be. Punts, where you get more of your big plays often.
0: Texter writes in from Greenbrier County, just wanting an update on the quarterback progression. Wanted to see which one is the one that could potentially start between Hawkins and Scotty Fox.
1: I think it's still a battle at this point. I mean, we all believe that Hawkins has the lead, but I don't think that lead is so substantial that it can't switch around. Though I think as you move forward, how surprised would you be if we get on September 1st and Hawkins isn't the guy taking the initial snap?
0: Yeah, I do think he's the front runner here. And I don't know that that's a big secret. I know Rich is not going to anoint him, and nor does he have to, nor should he. And you've got a guy in Scotty Fox that performed well last year in really adverse circumstances and acquitted himself well. I would even argue saw more than flashes of what he can be, and I think he's going to be a really, really good college quarterback. But I don't think it's any secret that when you look at Michael Hawkins, that's the more of a prototypical Rich quarterback, a guy who can be a run first, although Hawkins can certainly throw it, but can be a run first guy, which is not Scotty Fox.
1: Yeah.
0: It's not to say Scotty can't run it. We saw him do it last year, but he would be more a throw first guy with his arm. So I don't know that that's a surprise or breaking any new ground, but I would be surprised if it's not Michael Hawkins taking the field game one. Now, also, as Rich is fond of saying, If he thinks Scotty at some point gives him a better chance to win, he will not hesitate to get Scotty Fox in there. And there's a reason why you wanted to keep Fox around and let him progress into year two. But Hawkins is more the prototypical guy that we've seen Rich succeed with in the past. Agree?
1: Yeah. No, I would agree wholeheartedly. And, at this point, that's why, I still think Hawkins is the guy. But nothing Rich does surprises me. We've seen that before.
0: Texter, last text of the night says, how are ticket sales going this year? That's something we haven't heard a whole lot about yet.
1: I checked on that.
0: Very good, Coach Hunter. What'd you find out?
1: Season ticket sales, and down a little bit, admittedly. As of when I checked, and that was a few days ago, 26,200 were the total season ticket sales at this point.
0: So still not too far off from 30,000 there, which would be a good benchmark.
1: That's where they were last year. Mm-hmm. So.
0: Still a month to go before that. All right, good question, though. We have not talked about that. We'll get into that and keep an update over the next couple of weeks. All right, one final update. Speaking of updates, we're keeping an eye on West Virginia, Idaho, playing Washington in the Northwest region of the Little League World Series. 7-3 now, Idaho up over Washington. So Washington's tacked on a couple runs in the top of the sixth. They only play six in Little League, right?
1: Yeah, I think so.
0: So let's go West Virginia, Idaho. There's a good shot of the Flying WV right there, Coach Hunter.
1: Looks good on that helmet.
0: I know. The green's throwing me off, though. I have to work on that. I might have to go to gray uniforms here, get them off the green. That'll do it for us tonight. Thanks for all the texts. We'll do it again tomorrow night, 6:06. We'll talk to you then. Enjoy your evening. See you.

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Aha, take on me. 94.7 WELK. You want to take on me? I'm here till midnight tonight. Back on the air, Roger here. Coming up, music from Tears for Fears. I've got Roxette. Right now, it's Adele.

0: Roxette, listen to your heart. 94.7 WELK. You've got Elkin's greatest hits. Roger with you here till the midnight hour. Hey, folks, the Randolph County Fair going on this week. And Camp Pioneer in Beverly, of course. Wednesday is Family Fun Night. And that's 6 to 9 o'clock. At 6:30, watch the pet show at the outdoor stage. At 7, head to the Upper Hillside Arena for the Kids Cart Extravaganza. 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Joe Danger will be there from 5 to 7 with a live remote broadcast. Don't miss out on all the activities at the Randolph County Fair.
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Stevie Nicks, Fleetwood Mac, 94.7 WELK, Elkins' Greatest Hits. Got music from The Fray coming up. Do a little Corey Hart for you, too. Well, I was talking about the Randolph County Fair. Thursday is Senior Day. Now, I am a proud member of the Randolph County Senior Center. Go down there and do some activities every once in a while. Well, it's Senior Day at the fair. You can get a ride, by the way, if you make arrangements with the Senior Center. You can get a ride out there on the Country Roads Transit. So that's a great deal for you. Senior Day is 10 to 4 at Hammer Hall. That's where most of it's going on. Randolph County Fair, free of charge to seniors up until 4 o'clock. Joe Danger and John Ellison will both be there, broadcasting live from 10 until 2. So be sure and stop by, say hi to the boys, all right?

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3: Here's the Metro News AccuWeather forecast. Tonight, expect cloudy skies with a heavy thunderstorm, followed by late fog and humid conditions. The low will be 66 degrees. Tomorrow will bring a mix of sun and clouds and a chance of heavy thunderstorms with humidity persisting. These storms may result in flash flooding and strong winds. The high will reach 78 degrees. Tomorrow night is forecasted to be partly cloudy with a few showers and a thunderstorm, along with late fog and continued humidity. Additional rainfall could potentially cause flooding issues. The low will once again be 66 degrees. For weather, anytime, download the AccuWeather app. For Metro News, I'm meteorologist Jason Caterina.
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0: Corey Hart, 94.7 WELK. Got him stacked, racked, ready to rock. Backstreet Boys, Spyro Gyra, and music from Peter Gabriel, to name a few. Well, our radiothon for the children is coming up August 20th and 21st. 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